0: to the crash. All runways and taxiways at the airport were temporarily closed, and the NTSB is sending a team to Miami to investigate. ICE arrests are surging under the Trump administration, with nearly 50,000 arrests reported in July. That's the highest monthly total of the president's second term, according to government data. More than half of those arrested had no criminal convictions or pending criminal charges. The increase comes as ICE expands enforcement, including arrests at immigration check-ins, traffic stops, and airports. The administration says it's enforcing immigration law, while some lawmakers and immigration advocates question the growing number of arrests involving people without any criminal records. A second person has died at the Burning Man Festival in Nevada. Details from Lisa Carton.
1: The Burning Man Project said 60-year-old Craig Mann was found dead in his camp on Saturday afternoon. The cause of death remains unknown. This comes after a man in his mid-50s died after experiencing a medical emergency at the festival. His identity has not been released. The deaths come as the event dealt with another year of challenging weather, including rain that temporarily closed a main entrance to the festival grounds on Friday. Burning Man continues through September 7th. I'm Lisa Carton.
0: And Wheel of Fortune is looking for a new announcer ahead of its upcoming season. Sony Pictures Television has fired longtime announcer Jim Thornton after TMZ published photos it says show him viewing a chat room containing images of children on a laptop during a flight in May. Thornton's replacement will serve as an interim announcer when the show returns September the 14th. The circumstances surrounding the photos have not been independently verified. I'm Mark Mayfield.
2: I'm Al Griffith with this quick check on the stories that are trending right now on WBZ News Radio 1030. Several people were shot at a house party in Taunton early Sunday morning. Police say it happened at a home on Weir Street. The exact number of victims is unknown, but there were no known fatalities. Taunton police and Mass State police are investigating. The Labor Day march is set for Monday in Boston. Here's WBZ's Jared Brosnan.
3: This is a change from years past. The city used to mark the holiday with a breakfast at the Park Plaza. The Labor Day march will step off from Copley Square at 10 a.m., following Dartmouth Street to Comm Ave and back to Copley Square Park, where there will be a speaking program, food trucks, and live music. Organizers from the Greater Boston Labor Council are calling for election protections, economic relief, and billionaire accountability. Several city and state officials are expected to march, including Boston Mayor Michelle Wu, Senators Elizabeth Warren and Ed Markey, and Governor Maura Healey.
2: I'm Al Griffith.
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21: Welcome to the Howie Carr Show. As you probably know by now, a mistrial has been declared in the Lindsey Clancy murder trial in Plymouth Superior Court, and no decision yet, according to Tim Cruz, the DA, whether they're going to retry or how they're going to retry it. And Kevin Reddington, we assume, will be speaking shortly as well. The defense attorney, he tried a real novel maneuver today to try to throw the holdout juror off the jury. Went to the SJC. The single justice heard the case. That's the way that works in these an emergency petition, and she declined to grant the stay, and it was denied. And so now we wanted to talk to a lawyer who's got experience on both sides of these cases. He's a defense lawyer now, but he was a prosecutor in Worcester County. Fernando Figueroa. He now works for Eden Rafferty in Worcester. And Fernando, I'll just start off, get your reactions, especially on what happened today with Kevin Reddington's attempt to throw a juror who was not going his way off the jury. Have you ever heard of such a thing?
22: I haven't personally seen something like this happen, but I mean, you know, Attorney Reddington needs to represent Lindsey to the best of his ability. He needs to advocate. So I think it's a rare move for something like this to happen, but, you know, he made a good effort in trying to avoid the mistrial here, but wasn't successful.
21: So, What do you think happens now?
22: So that's up to Tim Cruz, right? The DA needs to make a decision, get with his team, investigators, and make a decision whether to try Lindsey again, which I think that they will. And then the second question would be, what indictments do they proceed with, right? They have the option to proceed with first-degree murder again and redo this whole thing and have another trial with 80 plus witnesses in several weeks, or the DA can bring second degree murder charges or manslaughter. So that's going to be up to him. So that's going to be interesting over the next, you know, this afternoon and next week to see what his decision will be.
21: You know, when Karen Reed, they declared a mistrial, even though the jury couldn't come to a verdict on some of the lesser charges, but they unanimously said in the first trial she was not guilty of first degree murder, and then they came back and they retried her again. I mean, I hope that's not the precedent that they're going to go. Do you think that there's any way they could settle this case? I mean, with a plea bargain?
22: Possibly. You know, that would also be up to Tim Cruz. He kind of, as Attorney Reddington has been saying, he sort of leads this whole thing, right? It doesn't seem like Lindsey's willing to plead a first-degree murder. That's why they had a trial. But if Tim Cruz comes to them with a lesser charge and a plea deal that they can't refuse, then I think that's something that they would take into consideration at this point to avoid a lengthy trial. But I also think that her attorney, Attorney Reddington's ready to go again.
21: What did you think of the fact that, you know, I know you're choosing your words carefully here, Fernando Figueroa from Eden Rafferty, but what did you think of him accusing, in open court, accusing a juror of lying under oath? And just because he's angry, it seems to me he did that just because he was angry, because this guy was preventing him from getting a career-capping victory here.
22: Yeah, I mean, you know, he's got to put up every single fight that he can for her, right? Lindsay has 3 first-degree murder indictments she's facing, 3 life sentences.
21: But he's
22: got to do everything he can.
21: She's admitted it. I mean, it's not like we're not dealing with the facts. I mean, what about the holdout juror? I mean, what about his rights? I mean, I think this discourages future people from becoming jurors. And yeah, I mean, people are already going there for jury selection, and they're doing anything they can, pretend to be hard of hearing, take one of my books in there to be reading, you know, whatever. They're already trying to get out of jury duty. This is only going to make it worse, isn't it?
22: You know, that's a good point. I think the judge did the right thing here in not taking that juror off of that jury, right? This juror spent this exact same amount of time listening to this evidence, I think over 80 witnesses or so. That's his, you know, his verdict is his verdict. We don't get into why is that your verdict? Why, you know, what are you considering to reach that verdict? Listen, his verdict is what it is, and that's not a basis for kicking somebody off. So I think, you know, he stuck to what his guts tell him, what the evidence, what his interpretation of the evidence was, and he's to his decision. And that's just simply not a reason to kick somebody off because you don't agree or there's one holdup that could cause a disruption in the case. That's just not a basis.
21: So let's tell people where you work, Fernando Figueroa. Where you used to work for the district attorney in Worcester County, but now you're in private practice.
22: I am. I work over at Eden Rafferty in Worcester, Mass. 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
21: All right, 844-500-4242. What did you make of the judge's response to, well, for Reddington, the way he treated the judge? I mean, I've covered a lot of trials, and I'm really hard pressed to think of any cases where an attorney, a defense attorney, has been as brusque and as disrespectful as Kevin Reddington was. I mean, there've been a few cases, but that's been with lawyers that were later sanctioned. But have you seen a major lawyer acting like that? I mean, there was none of the usual respect, you know, with all due respect, Your Honor, and we asked the court to do this. I mean, he was very very blunt, wasn't he, Kevin Reddington, with the judge?
22: He is. He's very blunt. He gets to the point. He doesn't sugarcoat things. That's his style, right? Everyone has different styles in the courtroom, and his is to get to the point, right, and be very blunt, just like you said.
21: Don't you think a lot of judges would have responded much more negatively than Judge Sullivan did? I mean, Judge Sullivan seemed to be a very even-tempered guy for someone who's taking those kinds of assaults from a defense lawyer.
22: Yeah, he has been. He's taken it very well. You know, the judge has. And I mean, this has been a long, hard fought case for everybody, right? And it's been a long case for the judge too. I think he's done a great job at, you know, not taking any kind of comments or arguments personally. You know, him and attorney Reddington have been going at it the entire trial. So, you know, they were just doing it the whole time. But I think the judge was very professional in the sense that he didn't, you know, react in a negative way to attorney Reddington's style and his aggressiveness in the courtroom.
21: What about the, you know, people are saying, why were there 9 women and 3 men on the jury? Shouldn't it have been a totally mixed? Well, why don't you explain to people how the jury is selected and why it's not always perfect demographically one way or another?
22: Yeah, so, you know, for a jury trial, there's a bunch of jurors, a prospective pool, if you will, and they're brought up typically, you know, usually before being brought up, they're all asked a series of questions, just general questions, whether they can follow the law, if they understand the presumption of innocence. And then in a case like this, you're going to be able to ask these jurors individual questions regarding different biases or prejudices they have, maybe something personal in their life that could affect their ability to listen to the evidence and apply the law fairly. They're selected, right? Each side is going to have a certain number of peremptory challenges where they can challenge those jurors for really whatever reason that they want. And then there's going to be some challenges for cause, where those jurors that can't be fair, can't be impartial, maybe have some sort of medical thing going on where they're not going to be able to sit for a prolonged jury. But you can use those peremptory challenges strategically, but at the end of the day, you can't strike a juror based solely off of race, gender, ethnicity, those things. So, you know,
21: pink dress, you know, any of these cases, you can't do that. Could Lindsey Clancy ask for a bench trial the next time around?
22: So that depends on the DA as well. First degree murder indictments, you got to go to a jury trial. But I think Attorney Reddington, if the DA is willing to forego the first degree murder charge and potentially go forward on some other indictments, I think Attorney Reddington might benefit Lindsey to go for a bench trial, given the technical nature and the medical evidence that comes in.
21: But on a first degree murder charge, you got to have a jury trial. Is that correct?
22: Yes. Yep. You got to have a jury trial on those.
21: Then that really might be a compromise. You know, for both sides, I think, might benefit from that situation. What's your Fernando Figueroa? What is your prediction on what's going to happen next?
22: My prediction would be that Tim Cruz stays strong on these first degree murder indictments. He seeks a retrial.
21: He certainly came out of the courthouse today. Again, he mentioned repeatedly the names of the three murdered children and babies, he called them, and just said that they're the reason we're here. It's not because of we're here because they're not here. It was a rather strong statement. He didn't seem to be indicating that he was going to back down.
22: Yeah, you know, he's going to have to go speak with his team, get together with the prosecutors, the investigators, the entire prosecution team on this, and see where his strengths are, and see if it's worth going forward on a first degree murder indictments, or make the decision to go forward with the lesser charges.
21: Do you think
22: that's going to be completely up to the DA?
21: Do you think Reddington is going to be criticized for trying this apparently unprecedented move of trying to throw a juror off of a trial during deliberations because it's not going his way, or most lawyers anyway going to take the attitude that, well, you got to do the best you can, even as crazy as it is?
22: You know, at the end of the day, you got to do the best you can. I mean, is he going to be criticized? Yeah, sure. I'm sure he will. Right? There is this perspective of he wanted this juror off of the jury because he just wasn't agreeing with the other 11 jurors, and that's simply not a reason, right? But you can see it from the other side, where you got to try everything you can. I'm a criminal defense attorney. You got to advocate for your clients and try everything you can for their benefit.
21: You planning to use this defense that's going against me? So I want that juror gone. You planning to use that one anytime soon? If I'm guilty, I want you using that on. If you're my lawyer and I'm guilty, I want you using that defense. But as it is, I'm kind of appalled as watching what happened this morning.
22: Yeah, it's tough. You know, we don't want to get into the reasoning, but like I said, the reasoning behind jurors' verdicts, right? Their verdicts are their verdicts. Just because they don't agree, or just because some of the other jurors have an issue with a juror's verdict, that is just simply not a basis to kick a juror off, right? This juror took an oath. He was vetted through the trial process, right, through those voir dire questions. He represented to the judge, and the judge found that this individual was going to be fair, impartial, listen to the evidence, apply the law as instructed. There's no evidence that this person didn't do that, right? This is that person's verdict. This sometimes happens in jury trials where you have one holdout and you have a mistrial, right? And then you either got to decide to go forward again or make a compromise.
21: Fernando Figueroa, thank you for being with us and sharing your expertise and your experience on this case. Again, where can people reach you if they need your services?
22: Yeah, you can find me at Eden Rafferty in Worcester, EdenRafferty.com, or you can give us a call at 508-795-1601.
21: Thank you, Fernando. I appreciate it. Fernando Figueroa from Eden Rafferty, a law firm in Worcester. Come once and you'll understand why my listeners return to Nauset Beach Inn year after year. The Nauset Beach Inn was voted the second best view in New England. Many of us think of Cape Cod as the place to be during the summer, but it's super special during the off-season as well. I visited Nauset Beach Inn in Orleans this summer and spoke to several listeners. Jim says he has been coming for the last 7 years. We come here in season and off-season, he told me. It's actually better in the off-season. Another listener, Robert, lives in Brewster nearby. 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
15: Howie Carr is back.
21: We had about 2.5 minutes. We're going to start off the tape of the Kevin Reddington statement outside the courthouse after his after the mistrial was declared. Let's just start it, and we'll go to the break, and then we'll come back and play more. Go ahead.
3: Well, obviously, this is not a time for gloating, bragging, expressing victory. It's a very sad case. Knows that he was
21: what happened. They were got it. Cruz, he's talking about the district attorney.
3: He doesn't.
21: We seem to be having a problem here.
3: He doesn't have to stand here and say that he's advocating on behalf of the victims and then look down to see what their names are. I'm representing a woman who is a fantastic, wonderful individual.
21: Oh boy.
3: This woman is so brave, so awesome. Every day she came in this courthouse, stood tall, no pun intended. The poor thing is in a wheelchair, as we all know, for the rest of her life.
21: He's wearing a pink tie, of course, as you probably already know.
3: Through 7 weeks of a trial where nobody had anything bad to say about her except for the two prosecutors and apparently Tim Cruz. She had people that would meet her, nurses that would know her, that would visit with her, the chaplain who had, never knew her, from Brigham and Women's, who went for 3 years and continues to visit with her because of the type of person she is. And it's not right what she had to go through, because she grieves the loss of those three children, Cora, Dawson, and Callan, because I know their names. I don't have to look down.
21: How many times did you mention them in the trial? Wow. We're in a parallel universe here. I don't know what else to say. We'll play some more of this when we come back. We have President Trump's reaction. He was pretty moderate. He was a lot more moderate than Kevin Reddington just was. I'm Howie Carr.
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7: A small plane crash in Ludlow kills two people on Saturday. Authorities say the Piper took off from Plymouth and was reported down in the area of Springfield Reservoir at around 9 p.m. Several people were shot at a house party in Taunton early Sunday morning. Police say it happened at a home on Weir Street. The exact number of victims is not known, but there were no known fatalities. Taunton police and Mass State police are investigating. And former Red Sox manager and Walpole native Joe Morgan has died at the age of 95. He will forever be a part of Red Sox lore with his Morgan magic that propelled the team on a memorable run back in 1988, winning 19 of 20 games in the American League East. And again in 1990, when they won another American League East title, Morgan is survived by his four children as well as six grandchildren. I'm Al Griffith.
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21: 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Jared, what's the poll question? What are the results thus far?
29: Today's poll question, which you can vote in at howiecarshow.com, is after Maria Bartiromo's firing, how much trust do you have in Fox News' MAGA credentials? 100% trust, some trust, very little trust, or no trust whatsoever.
21: Very little trust.
29: That is at 35% in second place. 41% say no trust whatsoever. 21% have some trust. 3% have 100% trust.
21: All right. Okay, so we're going to go back to the Reddington press conference. I can't. He said, you know, he just, one of the things he said, Lindsay is like a daughter to him. So how do you feel about her killing your three grandkids? He also said, have faith in the jury system. Unless there's someone who's going, unless one of the jurors is going against your client, and then you try to throw them off the, throw them off the jury. Good Lord. 844-500-4242. Let's go back to it.
3: And every time somebody had something to say about those young kids, Lindsay would smile and say, I'm glad. She wants them to be remembered.
21: Oh, God.
3: Where do I begin to thank these jurors? Minus one. The forelady of the jury, I was so proud when she indicated, after the judge sent them back to deliberate, indicating that one of the person would not listen to the law, and then she came back immediately with the question, stating that this is one individual, it was 11-1 for an acquittal, and one individual who recognized that there was reasonable doubt and refused to apply the law. So you don't stand here on a bunch of microphones and crow about your victory, because you, Tim, were crushed. As well you should have been.
21: As long as it's nothing and personal, Kevin.
3: I just have to say that people behind me, it's unbelievable. Patrick, my son Pat, attorney who helped us out through the course of this trial and thinks of Lindsay as a sister.
21: Oh, boy. How does he feel about his nieces and nephews being killed?
3: Associates, Bob Jones, my friend and private investigator who ran down leads and would travel all over the South Shore to find records and documents. Steve Verano, guys like my brother. It's amazing the work that he did doing the phone dumps and all of the technicality in this case. Giving me instructions on how to question witnesses with little arrows, do A to B, because he knew that I know nothing about that stuff. My friend Paul Moshe, and the guy who has been with us from the very beginning. My friend, like that was a bad thing, who went to the hospital and saw Lindsay in the condition she was in. So I want to thank these people. My office manager, Laura Mather, is amazing. My wife, Deb, who has just been a source of such support for me when I would have emotional fits over this case. And all you people, I'm going to miss you. You all.
0: We'll be back.
3: That's the coin of phrase. We'll be back.
1: Kevin, can you step up to the microphones, Kevin, so we can hear you?
3: I'm done.
1: Kevin, what do you think about that lone juror?
0: Kevin, how angry are you?
1: Kevin, what do you think about that juror?
0: Did you tell us that we're wrong? Did you sit down? Kevin, how is Lindsay? How is Lindsay?
21: Obviously, it's a news helicopter overhead.
3: Not good.
1: Kevin,
0: what
1: do you
0: think they can go through this again?
3: They know that they were robbed by one man for whatever his agenda was.
21: You were robbed by the jury system. It's been in effect. It's been the way we go for hundreds of years.
3: So beautiful. So wonderful. And listen to this evidence. And you could see how defeated they were sitting there. And I got a funny feeling that they would have gone on for another week if they had to. So I hope that guy can sleep well at night.
21: What is this? Are you... This is too much.
29: So one juror stole 7 weeks. How many weeks did she steal from those kids?
21: God. I mean, it's one thing, you know, as Fernando said, you know, you got to do the best you can for your client. But you lost. Okay, you lost. It was a mistrial. You couldn't throw out centuries of Anglo-American jurisprudence to get this woman off after she killed three of her kids. But you know, it's over. You don't have to come out and continue this jihad What are you trying to gin up violence against this guy who, you know, he gave up 6 weeks of his life for this, and you're basically threatening him? Good Lord.

0: pretty much here. Listen.
1: Mr. President, while we were here with you, a mistrial was declared in the Lindsey Clancy trial. Have you been following that trial? Have you watched any of it?
2: Well, it's hard not to. It's on television so much. It's hard not to follow it. I followed it pretty much, but it's a shame. It's a horrible tragedy. It's a horrible tragedy. I see what's happened, and it's looks like it's a hung jury, and I think the judge just said it's going to be a mistrial. I assume there's going to be another trial. It's a terrible situation. Look, she did a horrible, horrible thing. Can't be worse. But you'll find out what the price to pay is. There'll be a price. It's going to be mental institution or jail or something. But I guess they're going to go through another trial. It's too bad.
0: Lindsey deserved that acquittal, he says. She didn't get it. You didn't get 12 good men and true to agree. My heart breaks for Lindsey, he said. I used to know this guy in North Carolina. I worked with him at the Colony, and we went to school together. He was ahead of me. He was older than me. He went to law school when I was an undergrad. He represented, and when he got into private practice, he represented this woman called Velma Barfield. You remember her? I probably don't remember her. She killed a couple of, she was linked to 7 murders. And she was convicted of 1 murder, and she was finally put to death. She was the first woman put to death for him, maybe ever, at the age of 51. And I remember one time he was up here, and he was talking, you know, Velma said this, and Velma said that. And, you know, I just said, this guy, he's my friend and I've known him forever and everything, but he's really lost his mind over this. This woman is a mass murderer. And I'm seeing the same thing here this afternoon. This guy, the lawyer that I knew, he's dead now. But, Reddington is acting the same way. I know these guys sometimes, you know, fall in love with their clients like Hank Brennan did with Whitey Bulger. You know, Whitey Bulger kidnapped his brain. And I don't know what's going on with that. This is bad. 844-500-4242. 844-500-4242. We'll play one more cut here of Kevin Reddington telling, castigating Judge Sullivan. I don't know how he got away with this without being at least, have a slap back and say, you know, you're in danger of being found in contempt, counsel. But he got away with it. Cut two.
3: And in addition, and finally, I would ask that you not just give them, as I described it yesterday, a soft inquiry. Listen to my instructions. I would ask that you specifically direct their attention to proof beyond a reasonable doubt and re-instruct them on that forcefully.
4: I think I did that yesterday, didn't I?
5: Yes.
3: You did it yesterday. You did it soft. You didn't do it forcefully. And I'm asking,
4: what do you want me to do?
3: I want
4: get
3: you to
4: get a brass band. I read the instruction as written by the SJC. Right. The fact that I perhaps didn't give it my full inflection, I'm sorry about that. I'm not an actor. I'm just giving the instructions.
3: Well, my point, Judge, simply is that you're kind of glossing over the issue. The issue is this juror will not, according to that note, apply the law of reasonable doubt.
0: What does that mean,
3: and that's
0: anyway?
3: Why I've requested. You know what I've requested, right. So I know my objection.
4: But just in case the record's clear, I am specifically not glossing over this issue. I have thought about this issue long and hard. I know the defendant objects, but the characterization that I'm glossing over it, trust me, that's not the situation. I've been thinking about this for quite a while. So that's what I'm going to do. I'm going to just give that instruction, as I said, that they have to follow my instructions. I'm not going to reiterate the reasonable doubt at this point. It may come to that again as we go through it. And I'll try and give this with more pizzazz than I gave yesterday, I suppose.
0: I can't believe he's taking that crap from the... Yeah, when he's, as he said, he's reading from the instruction manual that all judges... So

0: if he diverted from the written instructions he's supposed to deliver to the jury, that would be an appealable matter, wouldn't it? Good Lord. 844-500-4242. I'm Howie Carr.
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0: It's really great to have the Horseshoe Grill in North Reading back on the show with a cheap bastard deal. And this is their 100th anniversary. 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And it's been going strong all these years. 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And it is a great, great place. Limit 2 per order. With us now is Noah. He's the current owner of the Horseshoe Grill. Noah, thank you so much for being with us here on the Howie Carr Show, and congratulations on restaurants seldom make it to 100 years, do they?
12: No, not at all. How you doing, Howie? I'm actually here with my two cousins and business partners, Ryan and Brad.
13: Hey, Howie.
0: Hey, guys. Listen,
13: how are you?
0: Listen, if people haven't been to the Horseshoe Grill, what would you recommend that they try on their first visit, guys?
12: Yeah, so we have one of probably the top sellers is the blackened chicken tacos.
0: Yeah.
12: And then also the panko crusted chicken is probably our number one. It's a chicken breast crusted with panko crumbs, pan seared with a light panko sauce with a side of vegetables, but absolutely delicious.
0: My favorite, of course, is the pulled pork. That's just fair. You have really, really good pulled pork.
12: Yeah, we've actually won multiple awards in the area for our barbecue. People sometimes don't realize that. But yeah, that's another delicious item you really can't go wrong with.
0: And you've also got great barbecue ribs, too, as well.
12: Delicious fall-off-the-bone ribs. Amazing choice to get. We also have steak tips that we hand-trim Angus and tenderize, marinate for about 5 days. They're phenomenal.
0: What's one of the old traditions from the old days when it was the Horseshoe Club? What's still there at the Horseshoe Grill today?
12: Well, we still have the traditional Horseshoe Bar. When you come right in, you can see this. You walk right into the right side, and we have a nice bar room with a Horseshoe Bar there. It's a great place for family and friends to gather. It's really like a local watering hole still, like it was originally way back in the day.
0: And you got a lot of specials planned for this month, for the 100th anniversary, including a big event for the Patriots kickoff next week against the Super Bowl contenders from last year play in the first game as they always do. So it's the Pats versus the Seahawks. What do you got planned for that night, guys?
12: Yeah, so we're super excited about the 100-year anniversary. For the entire month of September, we're doing specials every single day. And on September 9th, we have a Patriots launch party where we're going to have Patriots legends Max Lane and Steve DiAssi come, and they're going to do kind of like a question and answer conversation with everybody around 7 p.m. We're going to lay out a free buffet of football appetizers, chicken wings, nachos, all that good stuff. We're going to be giving away 4 box seat Patriots tickets to the game in October. So we'll be giving those away. We've got a bunch of giveaways, memorabilia, all that kind of stuff. So that all starts 7 o'clock on Wednesday, the 9th.
0: All right. So are there any menu items that do you think are going to be on the menu 100 years from now? Any are going to last?
12: Oh, geez, that's a tough question. 100 years from now. I just want to say, Howie, you've always been a huge supporter of the Horseshoe Grill, and we appreciate that. We've catered your events, and you kind of helped bring a lot of credibility and sustain us.
0: I love the stuff when Pat would bring it down, especially.
12: Yeah.
0: You still got cornbread?
12: Oh, yeah. Oh, yeah. Every day. Every table gets it.
0: The cornbread is superb. If anyone who goes to the Horseshoe Grill, be sure to get eat. Don't just push it aside while you're eating the ribs or the chicken tacos. You got to check out the cornbread. It's a great it's just a great place. The Horseshoe Grill. I had no idea you guys had been around for 100 years. That's quite an accomplishment. Very few restaurants last that long. So if you want to go to the Horseshoe Grill, where is it exactly? Tell people where it is, Noah.
12: Yeah, 226 Main Street, North Reading, Massachusetts.
0: Okay.
12: Right off of Main Street. You can see it.
0: So it's easy to get to. Just put it into the GPS and you'll be fine. So go to HowieCarShow.com, click on store, and while supplies last, you can purchase a $50 gift card to the Horseshoe Grill for just $25. Limit two per order. And they got all kinds of great events planned for this 100th birthday month. And starting, and they're going to be especially going to be a big event next Wednesday night for the Patriots and the NFL kickoff to the season. Thank you, Noah, and thanks to everybody from the Horseshoe Grill. We love the Horseshoe Grill. I'm Howie Carr. 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
18: Energy Secretary Chris Wright says it's unclear if there will ever be a nuclear deal with Iran. Wright made the comment Sunday on ABC's This Week.
19: There may not be a nuclear agreement. It may be simply destroying their capabilities to do it. An agreement may await a next administration in Iran. We simply don't know that.
18: His comments come as the conflict between the U.S. and Iran continues. President Trump told reporters in the Oval Office Friday that he doesn't think the military conflict is a war, adding that it's small potatoes because the U.S. has decimated Iran's military. Five people are dead and three critically injured after an Amazon cargo plane overran a runway at Miami International Airport Sunday. Officials say the Boeing 767 landed around 2 p.m. before leaving the runway and coming to rest near a roadway. Five people were taken to the hospital, with two others suffering less serious injuries. The plane was operated by North Carolina-based 21 Air and was flying from San Juan, Puerto Rico. The NTSB is sending a team to Miami to investigate, while two of the airport's four runways have reopened. The Trump administration is going to the Supreme Court again in an effort to implement new mail-in voting rules. Lisa Carton reports.
20: The emergency appeal filed on Sunday comes after a judge ruled on Friday that the administration's planned restrictions on mail voting are likely illegal and should not take effect before the midterm elections. The judge had already issued a temporary ruling blocking the U.S. Postal Service from moving forward with the new rules. Friday's order extends that ruling indefinitely. Sunday's application to the Supreme Court marks the third time the White House has asked the highest court to intervene. I'm Lisa Carton.
18: U.S. envoys Steve Witkoff and Jared Kushner say they are very encouraged by the latest round of peace talks aimed at ending the war in Ukraine. The two met with Ukrainian President Volodymyr Zelensky in Kyiv Sunday, one day after holding talks with Russian President Vladimir Putin in Moscow. And Hawaii is preparing for heavy rain and coastal flooding as a major hurricane moves closer to the islands. Hurricane Lowell is packing maximum sustained winds of 125 miles per hour, about 600 miles southwest of Honolulu. I'm Mark Mayhew.
21: I'm Al Griffith with this quick check on the stories that are trending right now on WBZ News Radio 1030. Several people were shot at a house party in Taunton early Sunday morning. Police say it happened at a home on Weir Street. The exact number of victims is unknown, but there were no known fatalities. Taunton police and Mass State police are investigating. The Labor Day March is set for Monday in Boston. Here's WBZ's Jared Brosnan.
22: This is a change from years past. The city used to mark the holiday with a breakfast at the Park Plaza. The Labor Day March will step off from Copley Square at 10 a.m., following Dartmouth Street to Comm Ave and back to Copley Square Park, where there will be a speaking program, food trucks, and live music. Organizers from the Greater Boston Labor Council are calling for election protections, economic relief, and billionaire accountability. Several city and state officials are expected to march, including Boston Mayor Michelle Wu, Senators Elizabeth Warren and Ed Markey, and Governor Maura Healey.
21: I'm Al Griffith.
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6: Welcome to the Howie Carr Show, 844-500-4242. A mistrial has been declared, as we all expected it would be. We didn't expect that there would be the kind of crazy antics by defense attorney Kevin Reddington trying to get the holdout juror thrown out of the deliberation room because he wasn't going the way Kevin Reddington wanted him to go. And the crazy women outside and in the pink outfits wanted him to go. So that's there's been a mistrial declared, and now it's up to the district attorney Tim Cruz to make the decision when they're going to retry, if they're going to go back to the murder one again or drop the charges and maybe negotiate a plea deal. I don't know what's going to happen. It's a texter mentioned though, how can Tim Cruz sit down and negotiate with Kevin Reddington after the terrible things he said about him during the press conference? I mean, and what he did to the juror, to the holdout juror, I don't think that was, it's very wise. I don't think it was very prudent for him to say what he said. He's basically painting a target on that guy's back. Listen to this. Cut 19.
7: They know that they were robbed by one man for whatever his agenda was, who stole 7 weeks of the life of these other jurors that were so attentive, so beautiful, so wonderful, and listened to this evidence. And you could see how defeated they were sitting there. And I got a funny feeling that they would have gone on for another week if they had to. So I hope that guy can sleep well at night.
6: I think if he's not sleeping well, it's because he's worried that someone's coming after him. You shouldn't be saying this about anybody, especially this guy. This guy did give 7 weeks of his life. 781, I will not vote for Tim Cruz, and many will also not vote for him. Do you think it was his choice to do that? He didn't kill the kids. I mean, he's got other things. He goes after gangbangers and illegal aliens in Brockton. He just had he has a big case now with these two Americans who have just been allegedly robbing the state welfare system, and they robbed a homeless guy of his GoFundMe, according to the charges against him. I think he'd a lot rather be prosecuting those kind of cases than he would this terrible case of this woman killing her own kids. So then, of course, they have to bring up Patrick. So he has to leave that one out there hanging, although he didn't really do any of that in the trial because there's nothing to it. And he knows there's nothing to it. Cut 20.
11: Do you think Patrick has any responsibility in this tragedy?
7: I think Patrick, you heard the 911 call. I think you can judge his credibility by that 911 call. I don't know what is in Patrick's mind. I mean, he testified, and the jury was able to evaluate him.
28: But Kevin, the poor man, he's been accused
0: accused of murder over the course of your client's trial.
9: Well, not by me.
0: Of course not by you, by people on the internet. Can you, respond to that? Can you dispel that?
9: I mean, people on the internet, they're gonna say, and you know, regarding the people on the internet, I certainly don't dismiss them. It's amazing what people on TikTok and on Instagram, and I do know those things. It's amazing how they're able to ferret out facts and they do investigations. It's just truly amazing. This whole concept of the internet, it really is.
6: He knows they're insane. And he's pandering to them. How did Reddington know what went on in the jury room? I don't know. He says he has this note from the jury foreman, the forewoman, saying that it was 11-1. But so what? I just looked it up on AI. How long have we had a unanimous jury vote required in U.S., U.K., Anglo-American jurisprudence? Look at it that way. The requirement for a unanimous jury vote dates back roughly 600 years. In American, Anglo-American common law origins. 600 years. 844-500-4242. Some non-unanimous verdicts were authorized in 1967, but not for first-degree murder cases. I'm pretty sure about that. 844-500-4242. We'll take this for a while longer. We're going to get to some other stuff this hour. We have some stuff from the New Hampshire debates, the final debates of the congressional candidates in the two districts. When you hear these things, you're going to think, are these women running for Congress, or were they out in front of the courthouse wearing pink? Because they are crazy. They are crazy. 844-500-4242. 781 is a lifelong Plymouth County resident. I can honestly say Tim Cruz is an excellent DA and will always have my family support. Yeah. I mean, again, compare him to Meatball Morrissey. In the neighboring county of Norfolk, who knew that Karen Reed was innocent and tried her twice for a crime that she could not have possibly committed. There's no doubt that this woman did this. 844-500-4242. David, you're next with Howie Carr. Go ahead, David.
10: Hey, Howie, long time listener, many time caller. How you doing, buddy?
6: Good.
10: Hey, Howie, let me tell you something, okay? You know the old saying, and this pertains to these dumb broads wearing pink, and Howie, how ironic that was two of the jurors wore pink. That
6: yes.
10: Gave it all away right there, buddy. Okay, it's better to be thought of as a fool than to open one's mouth and remove all doubt. All these women, and Howie, what are these broads thinking? Because that's what they are. They're not women. I call a lady, a woman. These are dumb-ass broads. Okay, Howie? Because who brings their kid? I mean, granted, I know they're going to watch their kids. Brings their kid to a protest supporting a baby killer like this woman, Howie. They're out of their mind.
6: I know.
10: And Howie, just to quote, you know, it's crazy.
6: I know. It's, again, it's one thing to have sympathy for this woman, and she was obviously, not of sound mind, but I don't think that absolves her of what she did. And again, it's one thing to have sympathy for. It's another thing to go and make it out like she's the best person in the world. Let's play a little bit. Thanks for the call. Let's just play a little bit of more of Kevin Reddington. We don't need all of this, but I'll cut it off when I get tired of it, which won't be long. Cut 17.
7: I'm representing a woman who is a fantastic, wonderful individual. This woman is so brave, so awesome. Every day she came in this courthouse, stood tall.
6: She stood tall.
7: No pun intended. The poor thing is in a wheelchair, as we all know, for the rest of her life. And sat there through 7 weeks of a trial where nobody had anything bad to say about her except for the...
6: That's enough. I can't take any more. Kathy, you're next with Howie Carr. Go ahead, Kathy.
12: Hey, Howie. Can you hear me, Howie?
6: Yes.
12: Okay. This is very rare that I ever disagree with you. I mean, I'm a very strong conservative Trumper. You don't get more pro-life than I am. I have 6 kids, 11 grandchildren, and I've worked in the mental health field. And I think that in this case, the mental health field has seriously failed this woman, as it has so many women with postpartum depression and psychosis. I had a very close friend who suffered from the postpartum psychosis. She's gone now. But as a result of her psychotic behavior after she had her baby, she ended up divorced and without her child, and she almost lost her child.
6: Kathy, what about the kids? Kathy, what about the kids?
12: I love the children. I feel very badly. I mean, I have visions of these children and what they've gone through. I think it's horrible. I think it's horrible, but I also know that when my friend Mona was so psychotic with her postpartum depression, she wasn't herself. She was gonzo. She was listening to
6: and she didn't kill her kids either. Evil. Just like my mother had it. My mother was locked up in Georgetown, Massachusetts. She didn't kill me. There are a lot of people have reached out to me since I said this yesterday on the air. And you know, they don't kill their kids. You can't just excuse people murdering their children.
12: I understand that, but I'm saying this is a psychosis. This is a situation like the people that are jumping off bridges, people that are, you know, killing themselves and other people that have these psychotic, there's an intercession of evil that enters that brain at that point. And these people are not themselves. They are not themselves.
6: What if Whitey Bulger had said he wasn't himself when he killed those 19 people? Would you have bought that? He said he took LSD. The CIA gave him LSD when he was in federal prison. Would you have voted to acquit him?
12: What? If that's the only thing that he said, no. Now, Lindsay had months and months and months of entering the mental health field, trying to get people to help her, on multiple different medications, trying to get the support and kept getting turned away. I mean, she's got a history.
6: Well, does he, you know,
12: failure by the mental health field.
6: You know, why didn't she stay in McLean then?
12: Because they asked her to leave. They didn't have what was going to help her. They told her to go. They didn't have the resources, and McLean is I know a person who went there and had some great...
6: All the Kennedys went there. Thanks, Kathy, for you know, coming on the show and talking about this. 844-500-4242. Kathy, a lot of people are not served properly by some part of society. It's no excuse for murder. Yeah, the jury in the Whitey Bulger case, or, you know, again, there was one holdout. Didn't think he should be acquitted of all. They said, you know, it doesn't matter if you took LSD and it drove you crazy. That's no reason to become a serial killer. That doesn't excuse you. We all have to, at some point, bear responsibility for our own deeds. Sometimes, dear Brutus, the fault is not in the stars, but in ourselves, that we are underlings or murderers. 844-500-4242. 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I'm Howie Carr.
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0: 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Jared, what's the poll question? What are the results thus far?
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0: Very little trust.
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0: All right. I want to play Tim Cruz, of course, got heckled. That's what comes with the territory these days. Cut 12.
2: And why aren't you saying right now that you will retry Lindsey Crosby?
3: 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Why don't you care about the mother? Amen.
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7: Listen, I told you my decision on that already. I'll be making that decision shortly.
0: Okay, so it keeps going on. Cut 13.
8: This goes to a retrial. Potentially, what do you expect to do in terms of finding an impartial jury? Media crowds coverage and social media.
7: Yeah, we'll do what we always do. You know, we will go through the court system and we will do what we have as to preemptory. You know, I'm not going to stand out here and listen to this.
0: Good Lord. The Babylon Bee just came up with a new headline. State of Massachusetts declared incompetent by reason of insanity. That's their headline. Congratulations, says 508. We're number one. Annette, you're next with Howie Carr. Go ahead, Annette.
9: Hey, Howie, long-time listener, occasional caller. Had to call in and put my two cents into the ring here. I'm not one to stand up for someone who murders children. However, her medical care was in the toilet. You know. I mean, with all the drugs that she got put on, the help that she begged for, she didn't get it. You know, she was treated by a, quote, expert in postpartum. You know, the girl had a month's time under her belt. You know, telehealth, just shipped off to the next doctor, the next nurse. You can't tell me the girl really knew what she was doing, and I'm just...
0: Does that excuse the three dead kids? I mean,
9: what if
0: you're depressed?
9: Howie, it absolutely does not.
0: What if you're depressed and you start taking a depressant called alcohol, and you get in your car, and you're depressed, and you didn't get any help, and you didn't get a pay raise, and you go out and you kill three people? Can you use the Lindsey Clancy defense?
9: I can't. No, but the other side of the coin too, Howie, is I have a husband who supports me and did whatever he could do to help me and help our family, and she didn't have that either. And I'll die on that hill. It's a tragedy.
0: He didn't kill the kids, Annette. She killed the kids.
9: Well, he kind of did, Howie, because he didn't.
0: So if I say my wife drove me to drink, and that's why I was drunk and I killed the three people, that it's the mailroom manager's fault? I'm Howie Carr.
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4: I'm Al Griffith with this quick check on the stories that are trending right now on WBZ News Radio 1030. Authorities investigating an apparent case of road rage involving gunfire that started on Pearl Street in Brockton and then into West Bridgewater. A witness reported seeing two vehicles speeding at around 10:15 Saturday morning. One of the vehicles, a dark-colored SUV, the other, a dark-colored sedan. In the area of Turnpike Street and Jennifer Way, the witness said a passenger leaned out of the sedan's window and fired shots from a handgun at the SUV. Police recovered several spent casings in the roadway. So far, police have not identified any suspects. Gunshots break out at a Taunton house party early Sunday morning, killing a 22-year-old man from Brockton and injuring seven other people. One of those victims is said to be in serious but stable condition. I'm Al Griffith.
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14: Seeing some high volume out there on those roads today, folks. 93 northbound at exit.
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0: The attorney for Patrick Clancy has just said that the prospect of reliving all this again through another trial is not something that he wants to do. All right, we've got a great cheap bastard deal today, the Horseshoe Grill in North Reading. 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And you'll be hearing about it on the show with our ads. 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By the way, you only have until 6 o'clock tonight to take advantage of the pre-order special on my new book, Mass Corruption, Volume 2, The Texts and More. It's you have $5 off if you order now. The book ships next month, and but the deal ends at 6 o'clock tonight when the show ends, and it'll be up to the regular price, 844-500-4242, 844-500-4242. Let's see. That didn't take long, says 508. My little real daughter said the hung jury was Trump's fault. 413, I'm listening to your female callers about Lindsay. They have every single fact wrong. She did not have months and months of treatment, only 4 months. She did not get thrown out of McLean. She voluntarily left. I actually looked that one up myself I agree. No, Lindsay Clancy did not check herself out against medical advice. She was officially discharged by the husband, by the hospital, excuse me. She checked herself in on New Year's Day 2023. 5 days later, Clancy expressed eagerness to return home for her daughter's upcoming birthday party. She cooperated with clinicians, set up follow-up outpatient treatment, and was officially discharged on January 5th, 2023, with prescriptions for an antidepressant, anti-anxiety drug, and a sleep aid. So she was not thrown out. She expressed eagerness to return home. 844-500-4242. Dave, you're next with Howie Carr. Go ahead, Dave.
1: Hey, Howie, a couple of things that came to mind. First, the Horseshoe Grill. I'll give you my age. I remember when they pulled 25-cent drafts. It was a horseman's hangout. My dad was a horse trainer. But anyway... No, no kidding. I love it. Whenever I drive by them, like, the place is still there. But anyway, the other thing too is to rebut those last two is that, you know, there are plenty of people in jail that had blacked out because they were so drunk and don't remember what they did, but they're still paying the price. And furthermore, the fact that this attorney, this slime ball, outed the fact that it was one of the three guys is reason for mistrial right on itself. Number one, because he had inside information. And number two, those three guys should be lining up with attorneys to sue that piece of crap because they've ruined it. He's ruined their lives. And even if they all come out, then at least one of them is going to have their life ruined. He's going to have to change his name. He's going to move away because he's going to get doxxed. He's going to get harassed by these crazy people. I'm telling you, they're completely mad that they would support someone that killed their three children. I don't know. There ain't no excuse for it. I'm sorry. There comes a time when the only time you can make an excuse is to the Lord himself. And so go meet him and see what he says. Because as far as I'm concerned, in a civil society, you go to jail when you kill three children.
0: Thanks for the call, Dave. 844-500-4242. Look, everybody's a victim, you know? But I would say that those three kids that she murdered, her own children, they are more victims than she is. And again, every criminal can go into court, you know, get convicted, and then at the sentencing say, I'm a victim. I had a tough childhood. And in fact, that's what all of them do say. You read the pre-sentencing reports in the federal courthouse or see all these Democrat candidates running for office. They all came from tough backgrounds. They have working class. They live paycheck to paycheck. They're single mothers. Oh, oh. Come on. Life is tough, and then you die. Rob, you're next with Howie Carr. Go ahead, Rob.
2: Hey, Howie. I'm looking forward to hearing about more mass corruption with your new book. I'll be getting that.
0: Thank you.
2: I want to tell you that, as we all know, pills and medication are the solution to everything. So that, 15 medications for this woman probably wasn't enough. What she needed was the 16th medication to be prescribed for her. I just feel it's unfortunate nobody prescribes her like a 2-week vacation or a nanny to help her out with the deal, or some family didn't jump in. If this woman was stressed out to that point and she was a professional nurse, I mean, there should have been some other recourse than like, oh, let's give another medication and another medication. And, 15th, they helped so much.
0: I know. If you want to blame McLean's or the people she was seeing, the medical professionals or Patrick. Wow. What about, you raise a good point, Rob. What about her family? They were in Connecticut. It's not like they were, 12 hours away. Why didn't they help out? I'm not saying I don't want to blame them, but if we're going to blame everybody, let's blame

0: absolutely crazy and unhinged. It used to be we used to grab our smelling salts when we fainted, and now we just really shouldn't even have kids anymore. I think they should be grown in a lab or something. So,
1: do you know women that feel that you wanted to wear pink down to the courthouse?
0: Yes, that's pretty much what I'm surrounded by.
1: And what do you say to them?
0: I don't say. I haven't really talked to them. I'm amazed. I mean,
1: we were losing her. I wanted to talk to her, but we lost you, Jennifer. Thanks for the call. Levi, you're next with Howie Carr. Go ahead, Levi.
2: Yeah, hi. Howie, I love your show. I have two things here. First of all, no, there's nobody to blame but this woman. I don't care how much I drink, how much I've partied in my life. I always know who I'm going home with, who I'm sleeping with, where I'm going. There's nothing to blame. You can't say you blacked out. She's to blame. She killed her kids. Now, what about all the people in prison who were higher on drugs when they committed their crime? Should they?
1: Yeah.
2: They didn't let go too, like. This world, what's the world coming to? Nobody sees this woman killed her three kids. If it was a man, it'd be a cut case, done and over with. He goes to prison the rest of his life, lecture chair, whatever. But because it's a girl, I kind of think she's a Democrat. I don't know. But I'm assuming that, I don't understand it at all. But there's three little kids who were murdered, and everybody wants to defend her and call it the victim, the victim, the victim. Now she's going to be suing the doctors for millions of dollars because she killed her kids. Like, it's all a play. She's guilty. That's all there is to it. But that's all I got to say. I love your show, and I love Donald Trump, and God bless America, and go ahead and get out there and vote. And your vote counts, everybody's vote counts, and I'm going to listen every day.
1: Thank you.
2: And don't ever stop speaking your words.
1: Thank you, Levi. I appreciate that. Maria, you're next with Howie Carr. Go ahead, Maria.
3: Howie, from what I heard from this whole story is her husband started working from home, which is where she killed the kids, in his home office. She had a part-time nanny. She had two sets of grandparents that were always around. And she clearly had the money to go to McLean's. So what was she actually lacking in? And like the last caller that just called, if it was her husband that did it, this case would be closed. There'd be no excuses, no nothing. He would get nothing. But we have to all feel bad for this woman that strangled her children to death.
1: I know. Oh. I know. Look at the picture of kids.
3: They're beautiful.
1: I know. And they were, and they're happy. There's that picture of them on the front page of the New York Post today, or earlier today. They all in their pajamas, and you know the way it is when you got little kids and they're about to go to bed. They've had a bath and they're all happy, and they're watching whatever on TV, and it's just heartbreaking to see it. Thank you, Maria. 844-500-4242. I want to play this woman. WMUR had some debates last night for the candidates that are running for Congress, and these Democrats, I mean, they're crazy. They're crazy. So this woman's running in the 2nd district. That's the, not the seacoast, the one that's inland. State Rep Paige Buscheman. I don't even know how you pronounce it. So they ask her, what charge would you use to? She wants to impeach Donald Trump. That's job one, right? Cut 7.
4: Representative Buscheman, you've said you'll file articles of impeachment against President Trump on day one when you get to Washington. For viewers tonight, can you explain what you see as the high crime or misdemeanor you believe the president's committed this term? And also how you'll convince other members to join your impeachment efforts when many other members have also promised to file their own articles of impeachment?
5: Yeah, sure. Thank you. Well, it's really hard to narrow it down, and I didn't bring my running list. So I'll just say that
1: just
5: pretty much
1: one.
5: Everything that Trump is doing there's a problem with it. And what I will continue to say about that is I am a part of a group called the Courage

0: Democrats, we have all pledged to impeach on day one. And so this isn't just me.
1: On what grounds?
0: This is a group of people. And yeah, we all have primaries. We all still have our elections. But as many of us who go through, we will have those articles ready. We will stand together.
1: Can you name one? Name one! 844. We got another one. By the way, you know what her platform is? Prosperity for all. How come nobody ever thought of that before? Prosperity for all. God, that should... She's going to win. She's going to win. New England loves perfect smiles. In July, Howie and Grace listeners traveled from Jericho, Vermont, Ware, New Hampshire, Methuen, and Gloucester, Mass. 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Maybe you're having a hard time eating. 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

0: Joey Carr is back.
1: Again, this debate was on Channel 9. That's owned by the Hearst Corporation, same people that own Channel 5. They were throwing the slobbering softball questions at Mara Healy and Fall River the other day. But I don't want to ignore the first congressional district, the Seacoast District. This is the candidate in the one of them, I guess, Sarah Chadzinski in the congressional district. She's talking here about residents, as Mara Healy would say, who's also from the first congressional district of New Hampshire. Cut six.
2: So let's be specific. Which illegal immigrants should be prioritized for deportation? Ms. Chadzinski, let's start with you.
3: Well, let's start with the facts. They're not illegal, they're undocumented. And that's a very important distinction. My family is built on immigrants. My 97-year-old Holocaust-surviving grandmother, who's still alive, is a naturalized citizen, as is my father-in-law,
1: who escaped communist rule in Poland.
3: So I want to be very clear about who we're talking about in this country. And yes, what we need to do is stop the way ICE is behaving. It needs to be dismantled. We need to put in place legislation that outlaws Gestapo-style tactics. And then we need real immigration reform.
1: You know, Bill Parcells used to say, you are what your record says you are. You know, in the case of illegal aliens, you are what the federal criminal code says you are. And it says you're an illegal alien. Jim, you're next with Howie Carr. Go ahead, Jim.
4: Hey, Howie, two quick things. I know you used to applaud Alan Jackson when he gave Auntie Bev a hard time, which I don't blame you. But as far as the Clancy trial, you know, I've been watching it, but I'm just wondering if the 11 jurors who thought she was not guilty saw, obviously they know more than we do, maybe they saw more than we did, and I'm trying to give them the benefit of the doubt as to what they decided. So that's all I had to say.
1: What about the 12th juror? He was there too. He was sitting there along with the 11 others. By the way, Alan Jackson was never, I mean, Alan Jackson obviously was very angry about the way he was treated by Judge Bev during the Karen Reed trial, but he was never as disrespectful as Reddington was to Sullivan over the last couple of days. Was he?
4: Well, maybe, I don't know. I didn't see a lot of that, but you could be right. I just wondered what the 11 jurors saw that I didn't or you didn't. That's all.
1: I think they were going with their feelings rather than their facts of the case. They just felt sympathy for her, so they decided to overlook the fact that she'd killed three kids. That's the way I look at it. Thanks for the call, Jim. Walter, quickly.
5: Hey, how's it going, Ari?
1: Good.
5: Long time.
1: Thank you.
5: So, 2 points. Number one, I have heard for years that Massachusetts has the best health care in the nation, the best doctors, best everything.
1: This is a very good point.
5: All of a sudden, they're saying it failed them. So, if it fails her now, how's it going to be when they socialize it? The second point is, I got a real good buddy up here who's going through a divorce.
1: Yeah.
5: He's going to use this case to get the kids because his wife, ex-wife, is...
1: He won't succeed. I'll tell you that right now. I'm Howie Carr.
6: 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Stack it up. 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
16: The Trump administration is going to the Supreme Court again in an effort to implement new mail-in voting rules. Lisa Carton reports.
17: The emergency appeal filed on Sunday comes after a judge ruled on Friday that the administration's planned restrictions on mail voting are likely illegal and should not take effect before the midterm elections. The judge had already issued a temporary ruling blocking the U.S. Postal Service from moving forward with the new rules. Friday's order extends that ruling indefinitely. Sunday's application to the Supreme Court marks the third time the White House has asked the highest court to intervene. I'm Lisa Carton.
16: Five people are dead and three critically injured after an Amazon cargo plane overran a runway at Miami International Airport Sunday. Officials say the Boeing 767 landed around 2 p.m. before leaving the runway and coming to rest near a roadway. Five people were taken to the hospital, with two others suffering less serious injuries. The plane was operated by North Carolina-based 21 Air and was flying from San Juan, Puerto Rico. The NTSB is sending a team to Miami to investigate, while two of the airport's four runways have reopened. Utah Governor Spencer Cox is calling for the political rhetoric to be turned down. Cox spoke to ABC's This Week as the one-year anniversary approaches of the fatal shooting of conservative activist Charlie Kirk at Utah Valley University.
18: I think this is kind of a cop-out that we take as Americans, where we can just blame a person or our political leaders for this.
16: Cox said 70% of the country doesn't like where we are right now, adding that they're tired of the contempt and they're desperate for something better. The governor also reflected on the fatal shooting of Kirk, calling it a moment he can't get out of his mind. And prosecutors are expected to soon decide whether to retry the Lindsey Clancy murder case after a mistrial was declared. The jury could not reach a unanimous verdict Friday in the Massachusetts trial. Clancy admitted to killing her three children, but pleaded not guilty, citing postpartum psychosis. She will remain at a psychiatric hospital while prosecutors weigh their options. A status hearing is scheduled for September the 29th. I'm Mark Mayfield.
19: I'm Al Griffith with this quick check on the stories that are trending right now on WBZ News Radio 1030. One person is dead, seven injured in Taunton after gunshots broke out at a house party on Weir Street early Sunday morning. Eight people in all were shot, all of them in their 20s. A 22-year-old man from Brockton was pronounced dead Sunday morning. Of the seven other victims, one of them is said to be in serious but stable condition. A small plane crashes in Ludlow Saturday, killing two people. Authorities say the Piper took off from Plymouth and was reported down in the area of Springfield Reservoir at around 9 p.m. And former Red Sox manager and Walpole native Joe Morgan has died at the age of 95. He will forever be a part of Red Sox lore with his Morgan magic, winning American League East titles in 1988 and 1990. He is survived by his four children, as well as six grandchildren. I'm Al Griffith.
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0: Exactly. It wouldn't fly at all.
1: No.
0: Not at all.
1: It would say, what are you talking about? What are you talking about?
0: Yeah, that's right. And you know what? Might be even true, but you still get punished for it because you got to control yourself in this society.
1: Well, it's generally, but since I have a Californian on, can you tell me how California has purposely worked itself into a position when you're paying, I just paid $3.49 a gallon for gasoline in Ohio. What's a gallon of unleaded in like San Diego going for now? Do you have any idea?
0: Yes, the absolute cheapest in San Diego is $5.39 a gallon, and that's the dirt cheap. Most of them are at $6.09 or $5.90.
1: So that's about $5.89. And the reason that's happening, the reason that occurs, is because the policies of the Democrat Party has stopped offshore drilling. They've stopped pipelines. There's no fracking. In Ohio, Kentucky, and Indiana, we have all those items, and it's easy to get product here. And so why do Californians put up with it? What's the reason?
0: Well, it's the weather. My kids are here. I like the weather. Have you heard about the tire edict that came down from Sacramento here?
1: I did not.
0: Oh, this is a good one. They're going to make everyone buy the same tires that were on the car when you bought them. No more cheap tires because the Air Resources Board, I forget what one of those hippie liberal things, passed down that edict because they say it's churning up too much gas. So it's better for us.
1: What?
0: Yeah. So now you have to buy the most expensive tires. A lot of places are going to go out of business. You can't buy off-brand tires anymore. They're just as good. It's just that, well, you don't get as good mileage, and we're going to help you. That's California right there.
1: Well, the other thing is, isn't it $25 an hour minimum wage putting out of work a lot of minimum wage employees working in fast food restaurants and nursing homes because you can't afford to pay? That's causing inflation.
0: Yes. Yes, it is. Can I give you a bright spot in California?
1: Please.
0: Since Mr. Trump kicked out all the illegals, there are places for a guy trying to live on retirement out here to live now. Suddenly there's for rent signs going up because they all got kicked out and they get the cheap places and they put, four or five people in them. And now they're starting to show up so a guy like me can get a place to live. That's the only bright spot.
1: When you have 20 million illegals come into America, they live in apartments and they live in homes. They live somewhere. That drives up the price of every rental. It also drives up the price at the Kroger store, the Meijer store, at Walmart, because let's face it, if about 40 million Americans don't pay for any food product, if 40 million Americans don't pay because of SNAP EBT benefits, 40 million, that means the rest of us that pay are going to pay higher prices. If apartments are off the map because they're being occupied by illegals, that means those that come on the market are going to cost more money. And the more people drive and go into schools and go into hospitals that shouldn't be here illegally, the more that transpires, which means prices go up. Inflation should be laid only at the doorstep of the Democrat Party. Let's continue with more. After 11 o'clock today will be Sean Hannity. Plus, later on, we have Michael Levine will join us, and also James Herson from California. Bill Cunningham, The Great American, with you every Sunday night.
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1: All right, Danny Boy Gleason, my executive producer, hit the music. Let's continue with more, at least another 2 hours. Sean Hannity, as you may know, is my brother-in-arms. We're brothers from a different mother. And he launched his syndicated radio show on September the 10th, 2001. And we're going to talk to Sean here in about 7 or 8 minutes about Rush Limbaugh, Mark Levin, and so many others, and what it means today's world with all the difficulties and challenges. Also later on is the great James Hirson. H-I-R-S-E-N, James Hirson's got a great column up at Newsmax.com. by my good friend Christopher Ruddy, talking about the difficulties in culture today and how somehow we have to change the culture, which, as you know, is downstream upstream from politics, and that the way politics will be controlled by culture and not vice versa. 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
22: Gas prices remain high as the Labor Day weekend rolls on. Energy Secretary Chris Wright told ABC's This Week that gasoline could decrease as the summer driving season comes to a close.
23: So the marketplace thinks gasoline prices are going to move meaningfully lower. So trust the market. Certainly don't trust my predictions.
22: On Sunday, AAA reported the average price for a gallon of regular unleaded sits at about $4.14. Drivers in California paying an average of $5.84 a gallon, the highest in the country. Five people are dead and three critically injured after an Amazon cargo plane overran a runway at Miami International Airport Sunday. Officials say the Boeing 767 landed around 2 p.m. before leaving the runway and coming to rest near a roadway. Five people were taken to the hospital, with two others suffering less serious injuries. The plane was operated by North Carolina-based 21 Air and was flying from San Juan, Puerto Rico. The NTSB is sending a team to Miami to investigate, while two of the airport's four runways have reopened. The Trump administration is going to the Supreme Court again in an effort to implement new mail-in voting rules. Lisa Carton reports.
24: The emergency appeal filed on Sunday comes after a judge ruled on Friday that the administration's planned restrictions on mail voting are likely illegal and should not take effect before the midterm elections. The judge had already issued a temporary ruling blocking the U.S. Postal Service from moving forward with the new rules. Friday's order extends that ruling indefinitely. Sunday's application to the Supreme Court marks the third time the White House has asked the highest court to intervene. I'm Lisa Carton.
22: U.S. envoys Steve Witkoff and Jared Kushner say they are very encouraged by an initial round of peace talks in Moscow and Kyiv. The two made the comment following discussions with Ukrainian leader Volodymyr Zelensky in Kyiv on Sunday, a day after holding talks with Russian President Vladimir Putin at the Kremlin. And a second person has died at the Burning Man Festival in Nevada. The Burning Man Project said 60-year-old Craig Mann was found dead in his camp Saturday afternoon. The cause of death remains unknown. I'm Mark Mayfield.
25: I'm Al Griffith with this quick check on the stories that are trending right now on WBZ News Radio 1030. One person is dead, seven injured in Taunton after gunshots broke out at a house party on Weir Street early Sunday morning. Eight people in all were shot, all of them in their 20s. A 22-year-old man from Brockton was pronounced dead Sunday morning. Of the seven other victims, one of them is said to be in serious but stable condition. A small plane crashes in Ludlow Saturday, killing two people. Authorities say the Piper took off from Plymouth and was reported down in the area of Springfield Reservoir at around 9 p.m. And former Red Sox manager and Walpole native Joe Morgan has died at the age of 95. He will forever be a part of Red Sox lore with his Morgan magic, winning American League East titles in 1988 and 1990. He is survived by his four children as well as six grandchildren. I'm Al Griffith.
0: This is Carrie Coughlin, Executive Director of Friends of Boston's Homeless. 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

0: I'm Al Griffith with this quick check on the stories that are trending right now on WBZ News Radio 1030. Authorities investigating an apparent case of road rage involving gunfire that started on Pearl Street in Brockton and then into West Bridgewater. A witness reported seeing two vehicles speeding at around 10:15 Saturday morning. One of the vehicles, a dark-colored SUV, the other, a dark-colored sedan. In the area of Turnpike Street and Jennifer Way, the witness said a passenger leaned out of the sedan's window and fired shots from a handgun at the SUV. Police recovered several spent casings in the roadway. So far, police have not identified any suspects. Gunshots break out at a Taunton house party early Sunday morning, killing a 22-year-old man from Brockton and injuring seven other people. One of those victims is said to be in serious but stable condition. I'm Al Griffith.
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0: how he described himself. So there's nothing democratic about the socialism that are advocated by the DSA. It's pure Marxism, plain and simple.
1: James Hurston, thank you. And I look at Venezuela, and I'm thinking it wasn't by tanks and by the bullets. It's in the ballot box. And then once you're sold lies, accepted by the unwashed masses into believing a lie is the truth and that black is white and up is down and left is right, you become confused and demoralized. And then they take away the ability to vote by either you can't vote or we're going to fill the ballot box like in your home city of Los Angeles. After Spencer Pratt was seemingly going to go to the runoff, within 2 or 3 weeks, hundreds of thousands of ballots arose, and now you got someone to the left of Karen Bass fighting with her as to who's the most incompetent. Someone like Karen Bass couldn't run a pizza parlor, and now she's in charge of multi-billion-dollar budgets with mile after mile of homeless encampments and drug use, and also the decapitation of middle-class values. James Hurston, we got to run, but your column is up at Newsmax.com, and you say revolutionary Vladimir Lenin surmised that a formerly held morality was essentially a ploy that was used by the affluent in society to maintain their status and wealth and end up slaughtering millions of people. And maybe in America we consider that impossible, but if the communists, the DSAs, the Islamic extremists take over, the country changes. Haiti becomes a state. D.C. becomes a state. Venezuela, I don't know, they might become a state. And maybe you're going to have Puerto Rico becoming a state, 8 to 10 more U.S. senators, and we don't get back our country. But James Hurston, we got to run, but your column's up everywhere. And once again, thanks for coming on the Bill Cunningham Show. And I'm not too proud to beg, according to the Temptations. I ain't too proud to beg for America's future. James Hurston, you're the best. God bless
0: you. Amen. Amen.
1: Let's pray. I ain't too proud to beg. James Hurston, thank you very much. God bless you.
0: All right. God bless you.
1: Let's continue with more of the columns at Newsmax.com, and that's where we're headed. Sounding the alarm, it's up to us. Don't let the communists take over at the ballot box, which is what happened in Venezuela.
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1: All right, Billy Cunningham, the great American. James Hurston, a lot of his columns are at Newsmax, newsmax.com, and this one was up there, and when he spoke about it, he talks about we had generations of refugees here in our country to remind us of the misery that awaits them when the crooked path to communism is taken. And one of the races, and I mentioned this to Rashawn Hannity earlier tonight, is out in Florida, where he now lives, there's a woman named Nixon running against the sitting senator, Senator Moody. And when you're in the state of Florida talking about communism and socialism and how a great idea it is, there are literally millions of Cuban refugees, especially in Southeast Florida, that might say, you know what, I humbly disagree. And over the weekend, a day or two ago, and it was either Friday or Saturday, yesterday, Raul Castro surfaced somewhere. That is the brother of course, Fidel. And he talked about the war initiative for his arrest, come get me. And at some point, that's going to happen. And there's plenty of Americans like myself on this Labor Day weekend that are shocked at the availability we have in politics in order to have the Liberal Democratic Party join arms with Democratic Socialists of America, the DSAs, and they join along with the communists, pure and simple communists, hooked up with Islamic extremism. That is the modern Democratic Party today. And to think those four elements coming together to rule the country or to take over the House and the Senate, if Dr. Abdul wins in Michigan, Dr. Abdul, as you know, is not a doctor. If he can win a Senate seat when one of his policies is to get rid of the Senate, that's a sickness loose in America because of the failure of public education, all that entails. So let's continue with more. Coming up next, if you got a PR problem somewhere in the world, Michael Levine is where you want to go. He's coming up next. Bill Cunningham, the great American, with you and all great Americans every Sunday night.
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28: Gas prices remain high as the Labor Day weekend rolls on. Energy Secretary Chris Wright told ABC's This Week that gasoline could decrease as the summer driving season comes to a close.
29: So the marketplace thinks gasoline prices are going to move meaningfully lower. So trust the market. Certainly don't trust my predictions.
28: On Sunday, AAA reported the average price for a gallon of regular sits at about $4.14. Drivers in California are paying an average of $5.84 a gallon, the highest in the country. Five people are dead and three critically injured after an Amazon cargo plane overran a runway at Miami International Airport on Sunday. Officials say the Boeing 767 landed around 2 p.m. before leaving the runway and coming to rest near a roadway. Five people were taken to the hospital while two others suffered less serious injuries. The plane was operated by North Carolina-based 21 Air and was flying from San Juan, Puerto Rico. The NTSB is sending a team to Miami to investigate, while two of the airport's four runways have reopened. The Trump administration is going to the Supreme Court again in an effort to implement new mail-in voting rules. Lisa Carton reports.
30: The emergency appeal filed on Sunday comes after a judge ruled on Friday that the administration's planned restrictions on mail voting are likely illegal and should not take effect before the midterm elections. The judge had already issued a temporary ruling blocking the U.S. Postal Service from moving forward with the new rules. Friday's order extends that ruling indefinitely. Sunday's application to the Supreme Court marks the third time the White House has asked the highest court to intervene. I'm Lisa Carton.
28: U.S. envoys Steve Witkoff and Jared Kushner say they are very encouraged by the latest round of peace talks aimed at ending the war in Ukraine. The two met with Ukrainian President Volodymyr Zelensky in Kyiv Sunday, one day after holding talks with Russian President Vladimir Putin in Moscow. And TV's Wheel of Fortune is looking for a new announcer. Sony Pictures Television fired Jim Thornton hours after TMZ published photos allegedly showing him viewing an online chat room with images of children. I'm Mark Mayfield.
31: I'm Al Griffith with this quick check on the stories that are trending right now on WBZ News Radio 1030. One person is dead, seven injured in Taunton after gunshots broke out at a house party on Weir Street early Sunday morning. Eight people in all were shot, all of them in their 20s. A 22-year-old man from Brockton was pronounced dead Sunday morning. Of the seven other victims, one of them is said to be in serious but stable condition. A small plane crashes in Ludlow Saturday, killing two people. Authorities say the Piper took off from Plymouth and was reported down in the area of Springfield Reservoir at around 9 p.m. And former Red Sox manager and Walpole native Joe Morgan has died at the age of 95. He will forever be a part of Red Sox lore with his Morgan magic, winning American League East titles in 1988 and 1990. He is survived by his four children as well as six grandchildren. I'm Al Griffith.
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12: 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This is iHeartRadio's Holiday Talk. It's a sad but true statistic. According to the Department of Veterans Affairs, more than 6,000 veterans took their own lives in 2023. In fact, the suicide rate of veterans is more than 50% higher than the general population. Ken Fisher is the chairman and CEO of Fisher House Foundation, a nonprofit serving military families. He believes more should be done for the men and women who put themselves in harm's way to serve our country. Each September, during Suicide Prevention Awareness Month, he's made it a priority to encourage meaningful conversations about the mental health of veterans and service members.

0: 33% chance being priced in of a of no action. There's a 0% chance of a cut being priced in. None of us know if this is right, but this is very reminiscent of what we saw heading into the July meeting, which was kind of a toss-up going into that meeting as far as what we're going to get. There's two major data points that are still left. We get jobs on Friday, and the sense I get from other, from Fed watchers, like people, economists who, you know, really, you know, actually earn their living watching the Fed, the sense I get is that Friday's jobs report is unlikely to move the Fed on its own, but a weak jobs report could potentially offset a hotter inflation number to be able to give the Fed cover, like, hey, maybe the economy's weakening and it just hasn't passed through into inflation yet. The other side of it is, hey, if you get a hot jobs number, which we haven't seen in a few months now, you got to go back to the spring to the last time we saw one that was really cooking, but if we get a hot one, it is something that could very much move the table towards, you know, a hike. But again, we're 2 weeks out and it's basically a toss-up. The piece that I do find interesting is that if you look at the longer term, not longer term, but through next year, the Fed Funds Futures predictions, not predictions, but the market probabilities, you basically have one hike being priced in now and maybe one more at the end of the year. And what I do know about Fed hiking cycles is rarely do they happen just with one or two hikes, because that's not usually enough to staunch inflation. It doesn't do anything to the underlying demand dynamics that are causing it. So I do think that where I land is, hey, I'm not necessarily convinced that that they're going to hike, but if they do, it's probably not going to be resolved just with one or two hikes.
1: Yeah, I mean, underlying inflation is elevated. Real Fed funds are probably close to zero. That's all we really know today.
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12: I'm Sherry Small, in with a quick check of the stories trending right now on WBC News Radio 1030. Lindsey Clancy's defense attorney is taking on another murder trial that could also garner a lot of attention.
13: Defense lawyer Kevin Reddington is set to take on another murder case, this time in Western Mass. During his press conference Friday after the judge declared a mistrial in the Clancy case, Reddington confirmed that he'll be representing Kelsey Cote, charged with killing her 74-year-old grandmother Doris in North Adams on Halloween back in 2022. The Berkshire Eagle reports Cote allegedly persuaded her grandmother to make her the beneficiary of her estate before killing her and then staging it to look like an accident. She's since pleaded not guilty. When asked about handling both cases after the Clancy mistrial, Reddington said he'll get it done.
12: WBC's Kyle Bray. A crash on Mass Ave leaves one person in critical condition. Yesterday, a car crashed into the back of a tractor trailer in the 1200 block of Mass Ave. I'm Sherry Small.
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15: You're still dealing with delays on Route 1 North. Right now, it's from Lynn Street up to a truck-involved crash after Route 99 in Saugus. It's been an incident-free ride all this Labor Day morning on the turnpike both ways between Natick and Auburn. You're heavy and slow getting off Cape right now on 6 West. About a 6-mile backup from West Barnstable to the Sagamore. 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I'm Jackie Murphy in the WRKO Traffic Center.
14: Now, the Long Home Weather Channel forecast.
16: Very comfortable day out, even with temperatures slightly on the higher side of average. Humidity rates lower. And we've got that dry feel to the air. Low dew points. We'll definitely take it. High pressure over the northeast, bringing in this beautiful weather. Sunshine, and we are headed up to the upper 70s. Tonight, mostly clear. The overnight low falls back to 61. Tuesday, we are mostly sunny. We are headed up to 79 for that high. And then for Wednesday, we are mostly cloudy. And that afternoon high goes to 79. Little system coming through, as we will see temperatures on Thursday go to the low 80s. Looks like we will see chances for rain Wednesday night, Thursday, and Thursday night. Sunshine returns Friday. Jeff Eno from the Weather Channel on the Voice of Boston, AM 680, WRKO.
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8: I'm Sherry Small, in with a quick check of the stories trending right now on WBC News Radio 1030. Lindsay Clancy's defense attorney is taking on another murder trial that could also garner a lot of attention.
9: Defense lawyer Kevin Reddington is set to take on another murder case, this time in Western Mass. During his press conference Friday after the judge declared a mistrial in the Clancy case, Reddington confirmed that he'll be representing Kelsey Cote, charged with killing her 74-year-old grandmother Doris in North Adams on Halloween back in 2022. The Berkshire Eagle reports Cote allegedly persuaded her grandmother to make her the beneficiary of her estate before killing her and then staging it to look like an accident. She since pleaded not guilty. When asked about handling both cases after the Clancy mistrial, Reddington said he'll get it done.
8: WBC's Kyle Bray. A crash on Mass Ave leaves one person in critical condition. Yesterday, a car crashed into the back of a tractor trailer in the 1200 block of Mass Ave. I'm Sherry Small.
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11: You're still dealing with delays on Route 1 North. Right now, it's from Lynn Street up to a truck-involved crash after Route 99 in Saugus. It's been an incident-free ride all this Labor Day morning on the turnpike both ways between Natick and Auburn. You're heavy and slow getting off Cape right now on 6 West. about a 6-mile backup from West Barnstable to the Sagamore. 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I'm Jackie Murphy in the WRKO Traffic Center.
10: Now, the Long Home Weather Channel forecast.
12: Very comfortable day out, even with temperatures slightly on the higher side of average, humidity rates lower. And we've got that dry feel to the air. Low dew points. We'll definitely take it. High pressure over the northeast, bringing in this beautiful weather. Sunshine, and we are headed up to the upper 70s. Tonight, mostly clear. The overnight low falls back to 61. Tuesday, we are mostly sunny. We are headed up to 79 for that high. And then for Wednesday, we are mostly cloudy. And that afternoon high goes to 79. Little system coming through, as we will see temperatures on Thursday go to the low 80s. Looks like we will see chances for rain Wednesday night, Thursday, and Thursday night. Sunshine returns Friday. Jeff Eno from the Weather Channel on the Voice of Boston, AM 680, WRKO.
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22: Hi, everybody. Happy Labor Day.
23: Thank you, Amy. That was Amy Acton, who's running for governor of Ohio. She was in the news a lot this weekend for a couple different things. First, her appearance at this fair where people were wondering if something was up because of... I don't know, though, Taylor. There are people who just bring that extra emphasis and bring that...
24: I got that bubbly. I got that bubbly.
23: It was reminding me a little bit of Don Lemon. But I bet you could go back on this show and find clips of me where you go, whoa, is that girl on something? I'm truly not. Just riding high on vibes and happy to be here. And I don't know if I'd want to be. What if people were accusing me every single time I got a little excited of like, oh, she's boozing or something like that. And then also what ended up happening, which was very scary on a serious note, is that there's some man at this fair lunged at her, some crazy person. And... luckily there was plenty of people there, security to stop him. But yeah, she was in all over my feed this weekend, Amy Acton. We'll play some of those cuts. But we are here. We are here. We are live on Labor Day. And I thank you all for joining us. I hope you're all having a beautiful, well-deserved day off. And it's gorgeous out. It is absolutely magnificent. This is the kind of weather I love, Taylor, because in the morning I put on a sweatshirt. Have my coffee. It's a little crispy. And then by the afternoon, it's bathing suit weather. I mean, you really cannot beat this. So we have a lot to get to today. It's going to be a very big week for a few reasons. I'm sure all of you have this top of mind. The 25th anniversary of 9/11 is this week, and the one-year anniversary of Charlie Kirk's assassination. So a week to remember, but also I would add in a week to remind. Remember and remind, because a lot of people in this country, especially the younger people, and I hate to be like that, you know, I hate to be that old, crotchety old, like, yeah, it's the young people these days, they have no respect, but they really don't. They don't have respect. There's nothing that they hold sacred. It's very strange, and I don't mean to paint with a broad brush. I know if you're a young person out there listening to the show and you're thinking, I'm very respectful about 9/11. Well, I will give you the Taylor Cormier. Then I'm not talking about you. Consider yourself exempt from this conversation. In general, though, what I see from young people, whether they're talking about Charlie Kirk or whether they're talking about 9/11, these two things that were such tragic, life-defining turning points for so many people, and not just in the conservative movement, 9/11 affected everyone in this country and people all over the world. The younger people in this country, a lot of them have turned into like memes. They've made it into this sarcastic, like, LOL, like 9/11 is the... And I think, and Taylor would probably disagree with this, I think I have a good sense of humor. I think I can laugh at things. But there are certain things where I don't care how long it's been. In the case of Charlie Kirk, it hasn't even been a year. So that shows you, we've really... It's kind of like Michael Scott in one of the episodes talks about how there's certain things that you can't joke about. And he gives the example of, oh, it just became okay to make Abe Lincoln jokes. I need to see this play like I need a hole in the head. And that's his example of enough time has gone by. And I do think that happens, Taylor. At a certain point, time goes by, people start making jokes about things, then if you were closer in proximity to the event, you would say, no one's ever going to joke about this for the rest of my life. Then it does happen. I'm still super sensitive, like a lot of people, and I hear jokes about 9/11, or I see memes about it, or I see the way the young people talk about it, and they kind of dismiss it, like, oh, you guys are all so obsessed with 9/11. I'm sorry, huh? Do you guys... I get that you might not have been there for it. I get that you might not have been alive when it happened. But have you seen the videos? Have you seen the people like running from the towers with the smoke billowing behind them? Have you heard about all the first responders who died or the ones who survived and then got cancer because of how toxic it was? You don't have to be a history savant to understand the impact that day had, or just to read the stories. The stories that I actually find the most, to this day, the most impactful for me are the people on the planes who knew what was happening and had like enough time and enough wherewithal to say, this is it for me. I got to call my family, or this is it. We're not going to survive this. There's something, there's something so bone chillingly like terrifying about that, about seeing that happen and thinking like, okay, this is it for me. There's something very, very chilling about that. And then also the people, of course, and I think this is where a lot of us go, the people in the buildings who had to make the decision of, do I want to die in this building or do I want to jump to my death? I'm never going to find it funny. I'm never going to find it, it's never going to be a thing that happened in a history book. I think that's how most people feel, but I will say, I don't give a lot of attention to things if it's just the loudest people online, but you would be, the amount of times, Taylor, where I see like a joke, that comedian who dressed up like Erica Kirk, people who at the roast of Kevin Hart were making fun of Charlie Kirk, this kind of culture of there's nothing that's sacred or there's nothing that's like above, that crosses a line, is very strange to me. Because there was a time as Americans where we were all like, oh, okay, we, September 12th, we could all say, okay, we got to come together here. We've got to come together. We've got to commemorate this day, and we can never forget. And then soon September 12th turned into, now September 12th for a lot of people is the day Charlie Kirk was assassinated. It's like, we didn't remember anything. We didn't remember anything. Everything became so political. In the last 25 years, people are so divided. People are so crazy. And I don't know. I'm just sitting here going, if I can be a small part this week of remembering these events and either bringing on people who can maybe educate people into what happened that day, if you have kids out there who don't remember it or weren't alive for it, or even just to reflect so we can all say our piece, I think it's an important thing to do. And I don't think there's enough of it. And there's certainly going to be a lot of it on Fox and on other places like conservative leaning, but in general, it's a spooky time when you think it was 25 years ago. And in the case of Charlie Kirk, it was 1 year ago. And no, it sometimes seems like no lessons have been learned. But that's the very negative way to look at it. Because I'm focusing on the worst. And there's a lot of people who are doing great work to commemorate these events.
5: It's crazy to think 25 years has gone by.
23: Right?
5: It's crazy to think that there's a whole generation of people born after 9/11 that are of legal drinking age. That makes me feel old.
23: And I do wonder if how much that does impact the way they see it, where it's like, well, it probably does feel to them like ancient history. I'm trying to think of stuff that happened before I was born.
5: Pearl Harbor.
23: Yeah, but they're closer to it, right? Of that, like, yeah, oh,
5: definitely, yes.
23: So they should still have, I don't know, it's just it's weird. Now another thing, and I want to talk about these young people, Taylor, because there's a story in the Wall Street Journal which I find fascinating, and it's about the economy. And obviously on Friday we talked about how the economy's booming. Shout out Rick Santilli, he's retiring in October. I'm gonna miss you, brother. But there's a story now about the economy and how Americans, and this is another thing we talk about a lot.
7: 189,000.
23: I'm going to miss you, man. I can't believe you're retiring. He deserves it. He deserves it, but I'm mad. You know? Unless this is how I feel when people retire. It's like, what am I going to do? How can I quit you? Now, Americans without college degrees are having one of the best job markets in years. And this makes perfect sense when the Wall Street Journal explained it, because you have people who are getting college degrees, and in some cases they want to get degrees on top of degrees in hopes that that's going to put them ahead of all the other people with degrees who also can't get jobs. But then where it really makes sense is that a lot of these like entry level jobs where you're kind of sorting through and you're just kind of doing this, the grunt work that nobody wants to do, that stuff's gone now, a lot of it, because AI does it. So what companies are really looking for, or the companies that are thriving right now, are companies that have people who are willing to work with their hands, are skilled in the trades, are waitresses, servers, nurses, jobs that the robots can't really replace, are doing really well. And a lot of young people who decided not to go to college and just enter the workforce, they're entering, it's looking really good for them. There's a lot of options for them. And that's dwindling too, Taylor, because a lot of these, and now I'm talking about the trades specifically, a lot of these people in the trades, are retiring. So you're hopping into a field where they need people. They need people to fill that void. And when you're, whenever there's a supply and demand thing, when you can hop in somewhere and say, all right, I'll do this job, but you're going to have to pay me this, you're in a good spot. And then you have all these people. Like, I read one of the quotes in the Wall Street Journal, and this guy said he had his college degree, and then he was quoted as saying that he's getting his MBA in hopes that, he said, meanwhile, more Americans have college degrees than ever, just as our artificial intelligence is doing more of the entry-level work companies typically hire young graduates for. There's a rapidly growing supply of people with a bachelor's degree, and you have a rapid decline of people who don't. I don't think it's a temporary thing. But then you have people who are in school who are like, well, maybe if I get my master's, then I'll be able to get that job. I'm like, I don't know. I mean, you're taking a gamble. You're staying in school. I think once you get that degree, well, first of all, and they say this in the article, you just got to be willing to compromise a little bit. You got to be willing to take a job, even if it's not your ideal dream job. Just take it, maybe move somewhere for it. But also, if I was giving advice to an 18-year-old, if you don't think that there's something that you really are passionate about going into college, going into 4 years, that you can make a living off of, I would say maybe try just skipping it and just going right into the workforce. Like, my husband went to college and then he ended up being an electrician. And so sometimes I'll ask him about it. And I'll say, did you know, like, when you went to college, what were you thinking, or, you know, what was your thought process? And the entire time, he didn't know what he was going to do. And that was just what everyone did, was go to college.
5: But did he have a major in mind?
23: He ended up majoring in psychology, which he doesn't use it for anything. Like, I don't mean it like that, but there's not, he's not diagnosing people when he changes the...
5: Not out loud, but he's...
23: when he's changing the light bulbs, he's like, you're a little strange, aren't you? But one thing he did know was he always knew he didn't want to work behind a desk. And so that's the kind of thing, Taylor, is like, if you know that, you might not know everything, but if you're 18, you graduate high school, and you go, I'm never going to be someone who's happy working behind a desk, that's information right there that can point you in a certain direction. Might be worth thinking about. Now, the other story, not just having to do with the employment rate and also with these job sectors, is this new idea by J.D. Vance about giving parents $9,000 if they opt to have a parent stay home with their child instead of sending the child to daycare. Now, this is people who are already getting a subsidy for sending their child to daycare. So you're basically saying, like, hey, we know the government gives you X amount of money to send your child to a daycare center. We'll give you that X amount of money to stay home with your child. This has opened up a lot of debate, including in conservative circles. There's a lot of conservatives right now who are disagreeing on this. I think it's an interesting topic. I'm going to throw it out there for everyone. 844-500-4242. It's kind of two questions. It's, what do you think about these young kids who are walking out into the workforce, not going to college, and having a way, way better wave of opportunities than the kids who are going to school for 4 years? And also, what do you make of this play by J.D. Vance to say, we're going to incentivize people to stay at home, at least one parent stay at home and watch the kids, and it's got to be a married couple too. So they're not only incentivizing, Taylor, people to stay home and watch their kids, they're also, whether they're admitting it or not, they're incentivizing people to get married. We'll talk about all of this. It's 844-500-4242. We are live on Labor Day. We'll be right back.
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11: Station. And what's left over with the ashes of what they've torn down is socialism. Well, we've got a different approach, my friends. We want to invest in you. We want to fight for you, and we want to fight for your children's future. We're going to defeat socialism by giving you a stake in the American dream, and that's how we're going to win the future. But I got to say that what we're doing isn't, it's not just a 2-year or even a 4-year process. Think about this. This country was plundered over a generation. Our goal is to reverse a consensus that has screwed over communities like this one for decades.
23: All right, so that was the Vice President J.D. Vance. And according to a report by the New York Times, the proposal creates a new category of parent-based child care. So this is the Trump administration's attempt to pursue child care subsidy for married couples with a stay-at-home parent. Now, we can get into some of the parameters or the guidelines, who qualifies, who doesn't, but the debate right now that's happening is, do we want to offer new subsidies? Now, I've been witnessing, it's amazing how someone can hear about an idea 30 seconds before. And the way people speak on these things with such authority, like as if they've been thinking about it their entire life. They've been waiting for this moment, for this debate to happen. Meanwhile, I'm sitting there like perusing. I'm like, so what's everybody thinking about this today? Here's what I've come to. The pro here is obviously you're incentivizing people to stay at home with their kids, which I do think is really important. I do think a lot of women would love that opportunity and are working somewhere to pay a daycare to watch their kid. And if given the chance, if it was financially easier for them, they would stay home with their children. But I will tell you, I read some of the details about this, and it does seem like something you could open up and get to a lot of fraud. It does seem like something the fraudsters could. Anytime you're talking about giving people subsidies, giving moving money from this person to that person, it's you're going to get the fraudsters. You're going to get the people who go, okay, I'll take the $9,000. I'll watch my kid at home, and I don't know.
5: It's $9,000 per child.
23: Yeah. It feels to me, Taylor, like it could create more problems.
5: I mean, it encourages a lot of things. It encourages mothers to stay at work, parents to stay home with their kids.
23: Well, 80% of
5: 80% are
23: stay
5: mothers.
23: At home are mothers. So
5: it encourages
23: birthing people,
5: traditional families,
23: family structure, the nuclear family,
5: marriage, and it encourages more children. Our child birthing rates are depleting. It encourages that to go up as well.
23: All that stuff
5: on paper
23: is good.
5: Sounds great.
23: Yeah, on paper. But on paper, a lot of things sound great. If done properly, the problem is when the government gets involved in giving people money and giving people subsidies and, you know, telling people what to do, it never goes away. And even if you did it with the Trump administration and they had all their ducks in a row and they did it right, then the new people come in and it's like more money and more red tape and more people who are going to screw it up. I don't know. Maybe I'm just becoming a cynic. I don't have faith in that system. But then I think of the states, Taylor, that have adopted that program where if you pay into taxes and your kid doesn't use the public school, they'll give you like a voucher for that money and you can use it. And that makes sense to me. This doesn't seem that different from it. But it just seems like maybe a bigger problem they're trying to solve. At least they're trying. We'll do the poll question. We'll talk about that when we return. Stay with us.
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16: I'm Sherry Small, in with a quick check of the stories trending right now on WBC News Radio 1030. The state's highest court shoots down Northeastern's university's plan to expand its marine science center on coastal land in Nahant. The court ruled that the town is within its rights to block the development through eminent domain. The ruling caps off an 8-year legal battle between the town and the university, which has been operating its science center there since the 60s. Hundreds of Encore Boston Harbor workers remain on the picket line on this Labor Day. Workers are calling for better wages, stronger benefits, and enhanced protections on the job. They say they're prepared to strike until management agrees to a contract. And former Boston Red Sox manager Joe Morgan died Saturday in Walpole at the age of 95. I'm Sherry Small.
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19: You're still dealing with delays on Route 1 North. Right now, it's from Lynn Street
13: up to a truck-involved crash after Route 99 in Saugus. It's been an incident-free ride all this Labor Day morning on the turnpike both ways between Natick and Auburn. You're heavy and slow getting off Cape right now on 6 West. About a 6-mile backup from West Barnstable to the Sagamore. 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I'm Jackie Murphy in the WRKO Traffic Center.
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5: Just had a nice Portuguese lunch, too. 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
23: Oh, I thought that was
5: cheese.
23: A meatball sub.
5: No. Portuguese,
23: I should have known. A meatball sub. So pedestrian. Like, you know, you're so highbrow.
5: I don't poo-poo a meatball sub.
23: I should have known you were having something culturally rich and delicious.
5: Meatball sub is culturally rich and delicious.
23: Do you know when I was in third grade, we had to write a
5: Wait,
23: paragraph.
5: Hold on. Finish the read here. We got to get the details
23: on how
5: people can join me in Portugal.
23: GraceCurlyShow.com and click the banner to learn more. But now back to the meatball sub. We had to write this paragraph. And did you have to do this in school where it's like a hamburger and the top is the topic sentence and then you have three lines of detail and the bottom is the bun is the closing sentence?
5: I don't remember that.
23: Conclusion or whatever. And we had to write this and you had to choose something. And I wrote about a meatball sub, and my story became the example in class.
5: Wow, look at you.
23: Of everyone, this is what I was talking about. See, Grace wrote, I had a delicious meatball sub. It was hot. It was cheesy. The sauce was tangy. And then, like, the conclusion was, I love meatball subs or something like that. The way I was walking on air for the rest of the day. And one of my very, very, very close friends, we're still close friends to this day, tried to rain on my parade. She tried to burst my bubble, Taylor. She was like, it wasn't that good. And I was like, excuse me, it was the class example, ma'am. And
7: now, you'll excuse me, I'm going to ride this rigatoni into the sky.
23: And she was so good at multiplication tables. That was her thing. I'm like, you can't have everything, okay? You get the times tables. You do really well with that. Give me my meatball sub. I'm getting my moment in the sunlight. Everyone knows I'm not an academic. Give me one day, one thing. Anyway, Taylor, what's the poll question and what are the results thus far?
8: You keep meatballs in your jacket?
5: That's not the poll question. Today's poll question, which you can vote in at gracecurlyshow.com, is what do you think of Trump's plan to subsidize stay-at-home parents? Great idea, bad idea, or just a vote-getting gimmick before midterms?
23: You know, I'm going to go... You can still move me on this. You know, there's certain issues. I'm immovable. I'm movable on this. So if you want to move me, if you feel like calling in, you want to try to persuade me to one side or the other, I'm here. I'm open. I'm open to discussion. It's a great idea. That doesn't mean I think it will be great in its execution. But I think the idea of encouraging people to get married, of encouraging moms if they want to.
5: But you think there's room for fraud here somewhere.
23: Yeah, but then Taylor was like, how? I'm like, I don't know. I can't get the mind of a fraudster, but they can do it.
5: I don't doubt there is room for fraud, but I'm just... How do you think?
23: No,
5: but
23: sorry,
5: we just figured that pretty quickly.
23: It's a very good question. Taylor's like, but explain the fraud to me. I go, I don't know. Like, you know how fraud works. People start taking
5: frauding.
23: Money they're not
5: you
23: supposed
5: just,
23: to. They start frauding
5: fraud.
23: Each other.
5: Yeah.
23: But the idea of it, Taylor, and I think you're right, that it's at least encouraging. And, you know, I just had this conversation with someone. Because I was talking about data centers, and Trump put out that Truth Social where he was encouraging data centers and saying anyone who doesn't want a data center in their town is backwards and poor. It was giving Bette Midler when she was talking about West Virginia, like strung out on crack. I thought it was a little crazy, but he put out this thing about if you don't want a data center, you're going to be left behind, and it's a great thing. And I started to ask myself, like, would I want a data center? There probably is one in my town or close to it. But would I be happy about that? Because they put a lot of extra work and extra, you know, extra stuff onto the power grid, is what I've been told, is the hamsters that are spinning the wheels in the data center, they drink up a lot of water. And that can obviously cost you more money. And I thought, you know, I wouldn't mind a data center, but I agree with the senators who are saying we should have legislation, or not even legislation. I agree with the people who are arguing that if you're going to have a data center, that it should lower something for you. They're going to get rich off of this. AI is going to get rich off these. AI is already rich. They're going to make all this money and they're going to place this thing in your town and it's going to cost me money. No way, Jose. Here's how it's going to work. You want to put a data center in the town? Then show me what you're going to do for me. Show me where I'm going to get a kickback. Show me what's going to be lower for me. If you want to use the water and you want to use this and that, show me how it's going to make my life better. And the only thing I could think of, and I've talked about this on the show, that I think scratched this itch for me was when I was ordering something off Amazon. And they said, do you want to wait 3 days to get your package, or do you want to get it tomorrow? If you wait 3 days to get your package, we will give you $5 or whatever it's called, like e-bucks or electronic tokens. And you can use those tokens to buy a book for your Kindle. I use a Kindle. You guys know how long it takes me to read a book. So, I mean, I don't need these tokens that much. But I thought, you know what? I could use the tokens, and I don't need these paper towels right now, so I'll wait 3 days. But I love that idea of, like, incentivizing me to do something you want me to do, but not by hitting me over the head, oh, we're going to charge you $6 for a green fee, but instead saying, hey, you could help us and buy, and guess what? We're going to help you. We're going to give you something in exchange. You scratch our back, we scratch yours. I like that. I like this helping, doing things and incentivizing people to do the right thing or to do something that you think is going to make society better. For example, marriage, raising your kids, whatever it might be, but not by just telling them to do it, but by giving them an incentive to do it. Like, Taylor, we talk a lot of people who aren't married actually have better benefits or better incentives, Taylor. You think society, I'm trying to weave this all in here. I had too much coffee today. Society, I don't know what your excuse is. I don't know what this man's excuse is. But you think, Taylor, society is incentivizing people to not get married. You actually think that people who are having kids, they're more incentivized to not get married. When you get married, sometimes that doesn't happen. He's cracking up right now. No fault of mine, by the way. Chime in, bro. I'm asking you.
5: Well, I missed what you said. I'm sorry.
23: I said you think society incentivizes people not to get married instead of encouraging people to get married. People don't know why you're laughing because you dumped it.
5: I did. I did dump it. I needed to dump.
23: It was inappropriate.
5: Yeah, it was very inappropriate.
23: But it was an accident. I don't think you would have gotten in trouble for not dumping it because it wasn't the way.
5: I didn't want that living out there.
23: You can tell it's a holiday show. We're all feeling a little kooky. But I guess, okay, just forget it. You two are useless. I guess the point is this. I think it's a good idea to try to give people something for staying at home or, you know, for being part of the nuclear family, trying to raise your kids, trying to, I don't think that's a bad thing. I think it, like Taylor said, it encourages people to have more kids, which is also great. I think that if you're going to be pro-family, if you're going to push that agenda, you have to be willing to actually help the people who are part of that agenda. You know, you want, it reminds me, now I'm going to give another example, but it kind of reminds me of the Catholic Church, where one of the Catholic Church's big issues is abortion. And when they don't speak out about it, I'm like, how do you expect young people who are part of the church to speak out about this? This is your thing. You got to put your money where your mouth is. This administration has talked a lot about being pro-family, about trying to help Americans who are doing the right thing. Well, then try to help. This at least is trying. The trying part is there. So I'm going to vote for great idea. I apologize, by the way. I'm rambling a little bit tonight.
5: No, that's fine. Ramble all you want.
23: But I'm dealing with, you guys would not believe what I'm dealing with behind the glass here.
5: 35% say it's a great idea. 23% say bad idea. 43% say it's just a vote-getting gimmick before midterms.
23: How many on the last one?
5: 43%. So the majority.
23: Yeah. But hey, listen, the price of gas right now is high. We need some gimmicks here.
5: So to go back,
23: we need some ideas.
5: To go back to what you're asking me now that I'm able to have a cogent conversation.
23: No, I'm over it now. I don't want to hear it anymore. Now go ahead.
5: No, like every single subsidy, every single benefit that would greatly benefit me and my family. Hardworking. I've got a stay-at-home parent at the house, three kids. You know, I didn't ask for anybody to take care of my family, but I mean, if you're handing stuff out, just hand some stuff out, you know?
23: 100%.
5: I know some people that they are in certain situations where, you know, decisions that they've made have resulted in situations where... This is a Kamala Harris-esque.
23: And they've been unburdened and then also burdened by those situations they have found themselves in.
5: They have been burdened, but the government is unburdening them where, you know, single parents, you can get free health care for your kids. So anytime the kid gets a sniffle or a stomachache or, you know, just anything that you might think warrants a doctor's visit, you go to the doctor, you go to the ER, and it's covered. It's free. So you don't even think twice about it. You can just go. That's good. Good for you. Glad you can do that. I cannot. I've got to pay for private health insurance. It's terrible. Three kids, five people in our family. Is it five now? Yes. So you can't. It compounds every single time that there's another child added.
23: And you're really thinking about it. When one of your kids is like, I don't feel good, you're like,
5: yeah, if there's a mishap, if there's, and you know, God forbid anything should ever happen, but you don't want this thought to pop into your head, but it eventually does. How much is this going to cost?
23: Yeah.
5: I'm Tiger King. I'm never going to financially recover. Okay. And it, you know, glad everybody's okay. We did the visit. But the copay was already $400. I'm waiting for a bill in the mail.
23: Oh my God, the bill in the mail.
5: God. I thought I was done there. I thought that was it. Just terrible.
23: I remember one time I got an EKG because I thought I was having a heart attack, and they were like, no, I think you just have gas. And I that took me out, that EKG. I was like, who the hell told them to put the EKG on me? Whose idea was that?
5: Now you need another one.
23: Yeah, by the time I was, when I got the bill, I was like, guys, I'm coming back in. But no, I think that there's a lot of people who feel this way, Taylor. There's a lot of people, and there's this obsession on the left with focusing on the 1%, like the billionaires. And what they don't realize is a lot of their policies and a lot of the things they're talking about, a lot of the people that they look at as like the mustache twirling oil evil people, who are well-to-do, are just regular Americans, like, who are very stressed about their medical bills and very stressed about their taxes and very stressed about everything else and are just trying to get by. And I know that might sound like a trope or something that we talk about a lot on right-wing radio, but there is a truth to it. There's truth to people who are following all the rules and constantly feeling like, oh, well, that sounds like a great benefit, but I know I'm not going to qualify for that. I know that I'm the big bad wolf here and that no one wants to help me. And I do think that it's an issue a lot of Americans are dealing with. And also, when you look at this, you have to keep in mind that a lot of these problems, they're huge problems that we're facing right now. How often do politicians talk about the price of childcare? How often do politicians talk about, you know, people being able to afford things? You have to offer solutions. I've criticized Republicans for this before. I said, it's not enough just to talk about how socialism's bad and doesn't work in other places. Because they keep trying it in other places. They'll try it here. You have to offer up something else.
5: But on the other side, isn't this kind of a form of socialism? Isn't we're just giving stuff out?
23: Well, I think that the way they've set it up is it's the CCDF. And so it's all money from the same pot. It's just, I think it's just changing who gets it.
5: Right.
23: So yeah, I guess you could argue that. But then to your point, it's like you're handing these things out.
5: Right. No, same thing with the stimulus checks. Right? All right, you're handing stuff out. I'll cash the check, but I did not ask for this.
23: Yeah. I'm going to get mine. That's the thought process that goes into it. Like, yeah, I don't think it's a good idea, but I'm definitely going to get my check. I felt that way when they were talking about canceling student loan debt. I told you about this, Taylor. I was like, this is a terrible idea. Now, how do I find out if it's going to work for me? You have to be a realist. Like, I would love to sit here and pound the table and say, never in my... And I'm so against this that I'm going to make sure that I don't let them cancel mine.
5: No, but my wife,
23: by the way, mine wasn't... Of course, mine wasn't canceled.
5: I think what you were going to say is that my wife and I have had discussions about getting a paper divorce so that we could take advantage of some of this stuff. You know,
23: that would be a great comedy, by the way. Like a great setup for a movie. It's like they get a 90s movie, they get divorced on paper, and then everything goes wrong.
5: But I'm a schmuck and I do everything by the book, most everything. hope the IRS isn't listening. But yeah, I wouldn't feel good about that.
23: Yeah, you just became a Catholic too.
5: Right.
23: I'd have to report you.
5: Right.
23: Divorced.
5: Mm-hmm.
23: He got a divorce. All right. When we come back, we're talking about these problems that are big problems that need to be fixed. And Jared Kushner got asked about the negotiations. He's involved in several negotiations with Steve Witkoff all over the world. And some smug, smarmy reporter asked him a question. He gave a brilliant answer. I don't hear Jared Kushner talk a lot. He's kind of a quiet, behind-the-scenes kind of guy.

0: monthly basis, that's okay. Okay? Because I know there's a lot of people in here that are going to stiff you. And it does feel unfair because you're like, well, they're never going to turn anyone away. But you know when you're in there, like, I'm going to be the only one paying the bill. Or at least one of few people paying their bill. And that's not fair. And I have pretty good health insurance. I feel for you, though. I definitely feel for
1: you. It's awful. I don't know what my premium is, but it's gotten to the point my wife won't even show me the bills. Because every time she'll get the same rant on just how many other people are getting this stuff for free. And I'm the idiot that goes to work.
0: You're paying
1: every day.
0: The tab. You're paying the bar tab.
1: I go
0: tab.
1: To work. I've got a second job. I've, you know, it's awful.
0: And like I said, Portugal, he needs this. He's going to let loose at Portugal, okay? He's going to have a good time. When we come back, I want to talk a little bit about Kevin Reddington because I saw his press conference on Friday and I'll say it, I was disgusted. I know everybody's like in love with this guy, cause celebre, oh, him and Lindsey Clancy, and they're doing such a great job, and he's a defense attorney, and that's what he's supposed to do. Did not like it. My skin was crawling for most of that. I'll tell you why. We can get into it. Don't go anywhere. It's Labor Day, and we're live. Be right back.
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8: I'm Sherry Small, in with a quick check of the stories trending right now on WBC News Radio 1030. The state's highest court shoots down Northeastern University's plan to expand its Marine Science Center on coastal land in Nahant. The court ruled that the town is within its rights to block the development through eminent domain. The ruling caps off an 8-year legal battle between the town and the university, which has been operating its science center there since the 60s. Hundreds of Encore Boston Harbor workers remain on the picket line on this Labor Day. Workers are calling for better wages, stronger benefits, and enhanced protections on the job. They say they're prepared to strike until management agrees to a contract. And former Boston Red Sox manager Joe Morgan died Saturday in Walpole at the age of 95. I'm Sherry Small.
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10: You're still dealing with delays on Route 1 North. Right now, it's from Lynn Street up to a truck-involved crash after Route 99 in Saugus. It's been an incident-free ride all this Labor Day morning on the turnpike both ways between Natick and Auburn. You're heavy and slow getting off Cape right now on 6 West. About a 6-mile backup from West Barnstable to the Sagamore. 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
9: Now, the Long Home Weather Channel forecast.
11: Very comfortable day out, even with temperatures slightly on the higher side of average, humidity rates lower. And we've got that dry feel to the air. Low dew points. We'll definitely take it. High pressure over the northeast, bringing in this beautiful weather. Sunshine, and we are headed up to the upper 70s. Tonight, mostly clear. The overnight low falls back to 61. Tuesday, we are mostly sunny. We are headed up to 79 for that high. And then for Wednesday, we are mostly cloudy. And that afternoon high goes to 79. Little system coming through, as we will see temperatures on Thursday go to the low 80s. Looks like we will see chances for rain Wednesday night, Thursday, and Thursday night. Sunshine returns Friday. Jeff Eno from the Weather Channel on the Voice of Boston, AM 680, WRKO.
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0: Welcome back, everyone, to the Grace Curley Show. Really sad about the cargo plane that crashed in Miami. 5 people dead. Guessing that we're going to hear from Sean Duffy at some point about this. Secretary of Transportation. But I guess it lacked the technology. They lacked the technology in Miami to prevent that if a plane starts going off track or, you know, I know they had something there that made it so that when the plane did eventually come to a stop, like there could have been a lot more fatalities if they hadn't had whatever guardrails they have there in Miami, but still a horrible, horrible situation and praying for everybody there. I wanted to mention that this weekend, Howie's doing something really cool. He's going to be with the Tunnel to Towers Foundation at Castle Island. I don't think I have to explain to everybody where Castle Island is. It's in Southie. It's a great spot. And he'll be there from 9 to 10 as a special guest. And it's just a really, really great way. It's a 5K run and walk in Boston. It's a really great way to support Tunnels to Towers. And also, if you want to see Howie do the show, he'll be doing that on Friday at Tuck's Trucks, September 11th from 2 to 5 in Hudson. And that's going to be a great show as well. All right, so one of the things, and you know, Taylor, I sent out a couple feelers to some listeners, and I said, what's the vibe of the show today? Are we rambling? Are we all over the place? And people said, because, you know, I'm a deeply insecure person. People said, no, it's fun. Feels like a holiday show. And it is a holiday show, and we're live. We're live here on Labor Day. You might have thought, oh, no, they're going to check out. They're not going to be there. No, we are here. You're working. Maybe you're not working, maybe you have the day off, but we're working for you. We're putting on the show for you guys today. That's what it's all about. Now, I did want to mention Lindsey Clancy here, and we're not going to spend a long time on this. I know people are exhausted by it, and as you know, on Friday, we got the mistrial. And then, Taylor, I watched Big Red. Is that what they're calling him? Kevin Reddington. After the fact, I was actually doing a hit, and they took him live. And so I thought, I was on Newsmax. I was like, oh, so they're going to take him live and they'll just whatever. But they were like, no, we're going to bring you back on after the hit. So I ended up watching the entire press conference with Kevin Reddington. And there were just a couple things that stood out to me. The fawning praise of Lindsey Clancy, I thought, was over the top. I get, and there was a defense attorney on the panel with me, and other defense attorneys are saying, like, no, this is exactly what you're supposed to do. You're supposed to defend your person. You're supposed to fight for them. You're supposed to blah, blah. And I know that. I'm not a legal beagle, and I get it. And you guys can tell me all the smart little loopholes and things that you do as a lawyer. I'm just telling you my POV as a person sitting at home watching it. I think it's strange. I think it's strange that you're out there in front of a microphone telling everyone how heroic and courageous and great this woman is who killed her 3 kids and who's admitting to killing her 3 kids. Like, if you want to make her sympathetic, if you want to say, you know, she was treated unfairly or she fell through the cracks, and people will argue with you on that. But what is this trying to convince people that she's like the hero in this situation? That's where you lose me. That's where I think you're playing it a little too far. You're pushing it a little too far. It's like, okay, we can all listen to you defend this woman. You don't need to heap praise on her. That was number one. Then he had this moment where he said, oh, she turned me on to Rascal Flatts. Like, she's giving him music advice. I thought that was weird, too. We're losing the plot here. What about the three kids? And you're talking about music, and you guys are listening. And he said, she's like a daughter to me. Thought that was strange. But then the part that really pissed me off, and Taylor, I'm curious if this stuck out to you. He was asked about Patrick Clancy, and we know this from social media and everything else. Patrick Clancy, this whole thing has turned into a conspiracy theory against him, that he killed the kids, and then he went to the restaurant, and then he planted it, and then he came back, and he finagled this whole thing so that this whole horrible situation, and then threw her out the window, I guess, and planted it all to frame her or make her believe she did it. So far-fetched. It's so unbelievable, and none of the facts support that. But don't let me rain on anyone's parade out there, all these psychos on TikTok.
2: None of the facts, including the fact that his client admitted to the murders.
0: Right. That's not enough, though. That's not enough for them. So they ask Reddington about that. And he didn't give a very forceful rejection of those theories, I thought it was very like, oh, well, people can draw their own, you know, people can, the way I thought he operated, Taylor, was someone who didn't want to let those women down, those psychopaths who are in his corner down, and wanted to allow that stuff to still have life to it. And maybe, and by the way, I'm open to this, there's probably lawyers out there who are saying, hey, you never want to lose that leverage, like if they do the case and they want to take a different angle, maybe. But she already admitted in the first trial that she did it, so I really couldn't see why he wouldn't come out there. And Patrick Clancy, by the way, testified on behalf of the prosecution and the defense, but he testified and he gave a very honest account of, she was a great mom, like all of these things that I don't think he would have said if he had planned this entire thing. But also, like, he goes out there in defense of your client, and then you get the opportunity to spell these horrible rumors about him. And let's listen to it. This is what he said.
1: Do you think Patrick has any responsibility in this tragedy?
4: I think, Patrick, you heard the 911 call. I think you can judge his credibility by that 911 call. I don't know what is in Patrick's mind. I mean, he testified, and the jury was able to evaluate him.
8: But Kevin, the poor man, he's been accused of murder.
0: So weak.
8: In the course of your client's trial.
4: Not by me.
8: Of course not by you, by people on the internet. Can you just, respond to that? Can you dispel that? Any comment?
4: I mean, people on the internet, they're gonna say, and, you know, regarding the people on the internet, I certainly don't dismiss them. It's amazing what people on TikTok and on Instagram, and I do know those things. It's amazing how they're able to ferret out facts and they do investigations. It's just truly amazing, this whole concept of the internet. It really is.
0: You're gross. I'm sorry.
2: That first part, it sounded like he was speaking more general. It was a very general question, like his responsibility in the murders, not talking about the conspiracy theory. So I think that's what he was getting to in that first answer. But then it got specific into the conspiracy theories, and then he got a little weird.
0: And it starts praising the internet sleuths. Yeah. Like, oh, I don't want to dismiss them. To me, it's, and there was a lot of showboating. Like, he went out there and said, I'm not going to do a victory lap. This is not a time for a victory lap. And then it did feel like he's going over to each person and being like, this is my right-hand man right here, and this is so-and-so, and this person did this. It's like, it's not an Oscars acceptance speech. But you know what? You know what? Again, this goes back to what we were talking about in the first hour, Taylor. I'm not cut out for this world. I'm just too sensitive. I think that everyone should get out there and be like, again, this is so awful. I'll answer a couple questions. I just like people who are stoic and to the point. This whole thing of, like, your lawyers, the lawyer in this case is out there with all this bravado. That probably works. It's certainly working on these TikTok people. It's certainly working. It just creeps me out. That was my initial watching it. I'm like, three kids got strangled in the basement. And this guy's like, Rascal Flatts, ha. Hubbum bump. And very like Boston.
4: I'm
0: like,
4: representing a woman who is a fantastic, wonderful individual. This woman is so brave, so awesome, every day. She came in this courthouse, stood tall. No pun intended, the poor thing is in a wheelchair, as we all know, for the rest of her life.
0: It's just...
4: And sat there through seven weeks of a trial where nobody had anything bad to say about her except for the two prosecutors.
0: Taylor. When he started that, I thought he was going to say, except for the fact that she killed her three kids. At that point, I really thought he was going to say that. I'm like, it's kind of a big thing. What are we doing? And something I don't like about how this has all panned out is there's conflation or this attempt to conflate people who think she should be held accountable and think justice should be served with people who are dismissing postpartum or dismissing, you know, faults in the medical community or postpartum psychosis or how that stuff's real. I think both can exist. I think you can be in psychosis, and I also think that you can be found guilty.
2: There's already been a copycat murder.
0: I know. We're going to talk about it right now. From Duxbury to Chicago, it says here, suburban Chicago mother accused of murdering her two-year-old son allegedly followed the Lindsay Clancy trial closely, including in the hours leading up to the gruesome killing. Corey Walsh faces three counts of first-degree murder in the death of her son, Barrett, who was found... I'm not going to read that part of it, how he was found, because it's just awful. Prosecutors allege in courtroom documents that the mother had been actively discussing the Lindsay Clancy case via group text message and with her friends, and now her lawyer is saying that she suffered a psychotic episode. She was experiencing a psychotic episode at the time this happened. Now, you might be saying, well, I don't think so, or I don't know if that's going to work. Well, this is what the slippery slope is, right? This is... I mean, to a degree, can't you claim everybody who does anything bad like this, anything gruesome like this, is insane? Does that mean that they should walk? Does that mean that they should be found not guilty by reason of insanity? Because now you've got this woman who was following it, and she... I'm supposed to believe... What was she... Did she have psychosis too? Michael, you're up next on the Grace Curley Show. Go ahead, Michael.
3: If your financial well-being was not tied to it, would you even support Trump? I mean, you're not this dumb, right?
0: What are you talking about? We're not talking about Trump right now.
3: Yeah, but I am.
0: Oh, do you want to talk about Trump? I thought you were on for Lindsay Clancy. And what do you mean if my financial well-being wasn't tied to it? I'm a radio host. I don't get paid by the Trump administration.
3: Right, but if you didn't support Trump, you know, none of your listeners would flee you or anything.
0: I don't know. I sometimes am critical of him. Some people agree, some people disagree. Certainly piss people off sometimes when I say, oh, God, go ahead.
3: Did you ever think you could stoop so low to actually support what he does and says? I mean, come on.
0: Give me an example. And by the way, no, actually, don't even give me an example, because you know what I want to say? I don't support everything he does and says. I don't support everything anyone does and says. I'm sure there's things you've done and said, Michael, that I wouldn't support. Like, do you have anyone in your life who you support everything they've ever done and everything they've ever said? That's kind of a crazy litmus test here.
3: If 10 years ago I told you the president at 3 in the morning would send out 50 social media postings that are utterly bat-you-know-what crazy, what would you say?
0: I would cry. I would cry, and I would say, no, never. But then again, if 10 years ago you told me there's going to be a president who lets in millions of people across the border, including people who have been convicted of murder, I would say, oh, no, that's crazy. That's never going to happen in the United States of America. If you told me that there's people running for the Senate who have stood by a guy who said that he thinks America deserved 9/11, I would say, that's never going to happen in America. But let me assure you, Michael, if you told me 10 years ago that we would have a president who posted a lot on social media, I would be apoplectic. I know 10 years ago that Grace Curley, she would have lost so much sleep over it. I would have said, not in my America. Forget the guy who thinks America deserved 9/11. That doesn't bother me at all. There's a guy who posts on True Social. Ah, the horror. Thank you for the call, Michael. Here's the thing. And this is advice for Michael. This is advice for a lot of people who hate Trump. Keep on keeping on, for real. But lighten up, Francis. You got to come at me with something better than he posts a lot on social media. That's not doing it for me. I'm not clutching my pearls over that anymore. Once the president started telling people to surge the border, I realize that a lot of the things Michael concerns himself with are not real. Like, they're not really affecting him. I mean, they're affecting his mind, for sure, for sure. 844-500-4242. So he got on. He said he was going to talk Lindsey Clancy, and then he changed it up on us.
2: Correct.
0: You got to love it. You really have to love it. I would be curious his take on that, though.
2: On a holiday. That's what he had to do with this time.
0: Well, I appreciate it, because you know what? Holidays can sometimes be slow. So yeah, thank you for
2: calling.
0: I'm
2: sure it doesn't work, so every day's a holiday for him.
0: Reminder, Saturday, September 12th, Howie will be at Castle Island, 9 to 10. And, yo, one other thing I want to say to Michael, and I know I kind of hit on this, but it does bug me. I don't get paid. Like, that's one of the best parts about not working for the Trump administration. I oftentimes look at people who work for the Trump administration. I'm like, it must be exhausting when you can't call a spade and say, like, I don't think we should rename New Mexico New America. That's a stupid idea. I can say that. I can say that. No one's cutting off my paycheck because I said that. There are people in the Trump administration who can't say that. But that's the kind of stuff I can say here at the Grace Curley Show. We'll be right back. We're going to play some more cuts that are going to drive Michael totally insane. Don't go anywhere.
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1: It's just funny. It's just funny that from Michael, when we when you go back, to Grace Curley 10 years ago, okay, and she got massive fake eyelashes on. By the way, in the daylight, I was wearing those things to work every day, glue galore. And you say to her, in 10 years, there's going to be a president who posts a lot on social media. And Grace is like, what? My voice used to be a lot higher, too. What? Seriously? That's crazy. And then you have to say, oh, by the way, just a side note, while you're getting over the shock of the president who's going to be posting on the internet late at night, there's also going to be hordes of women that are supporting a child killer outside the courthouse. There's going to be half the country is not going to be able to define what a woman is. And if you are able to define it, you're going to be labeled a transphobe. And there are going to be senators who are willing to fly to El Salvador to have margaritas with an MS-13 gang member, but who are not going to be willing to call parents of children who were murdered by illegal aliens. And by the way, those legal aliens were let in by the millions during a president in the next 10 years. But again, don't focus on that, Grace. Focus here, eyelash queen. Focus here. Okay? Worry about the Truth Socials. I'll be like, what is Truth Social? Girl, you're going to learn. You're going to learn what Truth Social is. Ed, you're up next on the Grace Curley. It's not going to be the Truth Social that's going to blow me away, I don't think. I think it's maybe at first, but then it's going to get drowned out by other things. Go ahead, Ed.
2: Hi, Grace. I wonder, first of all, I wonder how much George Soros is paying Michael to call into your show. I'd be interested to know that. The other thing is, I wonder if we had asked Michael 10 years ago what he would have thought if we told him in 2026 the Democrat Party would be supporting allowing men going into women's locker rooms with their schmenzers hanging out, and Maura Healey would sign a bill saying you could go to the hospital.
1: Oh, great one! Born,
2: and then change your mind and have it aborted.
1: Great one! We should do this for the next... half hour. What do you think? This will be the Michael segment. What do you think 10 years ago, if you told Michael, he'd be the most surprised by? Because that's a great question. And to answer your other question about it, how much is he getting paid to do this kind of activist, you know, seminar calls, I hope he's getting double time because it is a holiday. You know, I hope he gets holiday pay for this. Time and a half. Or at least he can bank a vacation day, Taylor. Some places do that. Just doesn't seem right that he should be 925 and not getting something for it. Let's do this for the next segment. Call in 844-500-4242. We take Michael, beautiful man that he is. I hope he's still listening. We take him back 10 years ago. What do you think about 2026 would shock him? I love the Maura Healey one. That's a great one. Do you think it would shock him that one man was able to break his brain so successfully? We'll go back to it. Join us after the break.
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5: I'm Sherry Small, in with a quick check of the stories trending right now on WBC News Radio 1030. Lindsey Clancy's defense attorney is taking on another murder trial that could also garner a lot of attention.
6: Defense lawyer Kevin Reddington is set to take on another murder case, this time in Western Mass. During his press conference Friday after the judge declared a mistrial in the Clancy case, Reddington confirmed that he'll be representing Kelsey Cote, charged with killing her 74-year-old grandmother Doris in North Adams on Halloween back in 2022. The Berkshire Eagle reports Cote allegedly persuaded her grandmother to make her the beneficiary of her estate before killing her and then staging it to look like an accident. She since pleaded not guilty. When asked about handling both cases after the Clancy mistrial, Reddington said he'll get it done.
5: WBC's Kyle Bray. A crash on Mass Ave leaves one person in critical condition. Yesterday, a car crashed into the back of a tractor trailer in the 1200 block of Mass Ave. I'm Sherry Small.
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1: I watched a few things this weekend, Taylor. Really good content weekend. One of them was a movie I'd never seen before.
16: Okay.
1: Moonstruck.
16: What's that one?
1: With Cher.
16: Oh.
1: I liked it. I liked it a lot. And you know who else is in it? Dukakis. Is it Olivia Dukakis?
16: Olympia.
1: She's Mike Dukakis' what, cousin?
16: Something like that.
1: Very good movie. I liked it a lot. The other thing is I watched this weird reptile documentary on HBO. It's kind of like Tiger King. It's all these people who collect and sell endangered reptiles.
16: Big money. Black market.
1: I've never related to people less. And I've watched stuff like that before. I like Tiger King. I like the one about the lady who had the chimpanzee in her basement. The reptiles, though, I just don't find as interesting. They don't have as much character. Except the snakes. The snake part does scare me. You have to be really out of your mind, though. Out
16: to have
1: your
16: a snake?
1: out of your mind to have a snake. One of the guys had the snake, like the python. He said, there's enough venom in here to kill an elephant. And the thing's just looking at him like, oh, it wants to get him so bad. Certifiable people. But you're right, they do make a lot of money.
16: Yeah, it's a strange breed of people that are into reptiles. I'm not knocking you if that's your thing, but the rest of us think it's weird.
1: Yeah, the rest of us
16: think
1: it's
16: weird.
1: And
16: you know what? You get off on that.
1: Oh, you think so?
16: Oh, yes.
1: They love the fact that people think they're weird.
16: Yeah.
1: Okay. Komodo dragon was in it. That was featured as well. Interesting stuff there. I wanted to play a cut here, and this is...
16: What's Moonstruck about? I don't even know.
1: Oh, you would like it, Taylor.
16: Cher? No.
1: No, you would. Oh, no. My. She's gorgeous in it. She's gorgeous in
16: Never
1: it.
16: Never has been.
1: Cher?
16: Yeah.
1: Taylor, you're wrong on that.
16: I'm not.
1: You're wrong. She's gorgeous in it. And she won the Oscar.
16: Okay. What's the premise?
1: She's going to marry this guy.
16: I'm out.
1: And then Nicolas Cage is the guy's brother.
16: Mm-hmm.
1: And she falls in love with Nicolas Cage.
16: Why is it called Moonstruck?
1: I can't tell you. It's a lot of, when the moon hits your eye like a great piece of pie.
16: Great piece of pie.
1: You actually really like it. It's a lot of stuff I think you would, especially right now with this whole look you got going on. The sweatshirt and the chains. You'd fit right into this movie. It's very Italiano. Okay, but I want to play a sound cut here. This is my favorite. Well, no, I have two sound cuts. This was one of my favorites. Well, keep checking your calls, by the way. It's 844-500-4242. This is one of my favorite cuts. NBC News' Richard Engel asked Jared Kushner, I thought a very smarmy, mean, the tone of the question was nasty, okay? It was nasty. And I'll play the question for you, and then I want to play Kushner's response. So first, let's have Richard Engel. This is cut one.
17: Richard Engel from NBC News. This is for Mr. Witkoff and Jared Kushner. You have been involved in numerous negotiations around the world. Why should people have any confidence in your capacity to succeed here? You were involved in the Gaza negotiations, but Gaza remains a wasteland. There's been real no progress there. Iran, you were involved in those negotiations. The war is still going on. You've been involved in several rounds of negotiations in this conflict. It's only getting more intense. So you're relaunching negotiations now. What's the likelihood they will succeed when other negotiations you've been involved in have not?
1: And you know this is one of my pet peeves, not just because it's such a mean question. And such, a, by the way, a reductive question. Like, you're really trying to minimize anything that these guys have done. They've brought back countless hostages. They've done some really amazing work. And I'm just talking about the second administration, but Kushner's going to go back in his response to the first. But you're really dismissing a lot of the work that they've done. But beyond that, Taylor, it goes to something even more simple, which is I don't like when reporters do this, where they act like they're going to ask a question, and then they just get on their soapbox for 15 minutes and try to get a soundbite. It's like, are you there to listen to him talk, or are you there to talk, Richard Engel from NBC? Because no one came to this conference to see you. So you're blabbing a lot. But Kushner handled it perfectly. This is cut two.
18: These are some of the hardest problem sets in the world, you know, and I think that... you have to try and you have to bring to it. Obviously, Steve and I bring different approaches to these things, but we work very well together as partners. But we're not bringing our approaches. We're really representing President Trump, and we're doing it the way that he wants to see these things done. And working with President Trump, you know, in the first term, obviously, we achieved a lot of unthinkable things, whether it was achieving the Abraham Accords, which nobody thought was possible. We achieved the USMCA, the biggest trade deal in history, made a great deal with China. And the list just goes on and on. We just celebrated the World Cup in America. That was a deal that I led on President Trump's behalf to win for America. The same thing with the Olympics that'll be coming up. So, you know, you have to take on hard things. The tone of your question was a little bit like, why haven't you done every single impossible thing possible? We are very honored to be able to have the opportunity to work on these under President Trump's leadership. And we're very committed to giving it everything we can. And I think President Trump has a track record of doing impossible things. I think the last administration, they didn't go to Russia. I mean, I think they had one visit with the CIA director. But, you know, there's a war. I mean, every day there are soldiers on the front line from both sides, and they want to go home to their families. And there are people in these cities who have bombs dropping, and their lives are very disrupted, and they want to see that put to an end. And so... if the answer was simple, then somebody would have solved it. But I think President Trump's general framework is that if something is worthy and important and will have a big impact, he doesn't matter how much he'll get criticized by people in the press or different critics. He wants to go after it, and he's asked Steve and I to do that on his behalf. And we'll do our best to try to get an outcome. And so I know that if we don't try, we will not succeed and nothing will change. It's just important to try, and that's what we're going to try to do. So I can't guarantee that there will be success, but what I can, you know, promise you and promise everyone here in Ukraine and even everyone in Russia is that on behalf of President Trump, Steve and I are going to be doing everything we can. We have been doing everything we can to try and find a way out of a mess that was created before President Trump's time, which has had a huge toll. And so we're going to do our best to try and make progress.
1: Really, really well said. I was glad that he also brought up the fact that the Biden administration, this is something that all these people kind of want to leap over. How about the fact that there was a lot of people in charge for a long time who didn't try anything? Is that, and you didn't have any criticism for them not trying. You have a lot of criticism for the people making an effort here, trying to get something done. You didn't have a lot of criticism for when the guy was hiding out in the White House, creating a White House so that he could stick his face in a bowl of ice cream. You didn't seem to be too worried about that. But yeah, he's right. When you try something, and a lot of these issues, everyone wants to claim, this is a real pet peeve of mine, all these talking heads and these reporters with their press passes, they all act as though they have the answers. And it's like, guess what? If you had the answers, none of this stuff would be happening. If you actually had the magic key here, you'd be president, or you'd be in charge, or your best friend Joe Biden would have fixed it when he was president, because I know that you had access to him, right? Wink, wink. But these are really difficult things, and to kind of frame it like they should have figured it all out. And he's right to say a lot of this stuff that they're working on was stuff that was brought on by administrations or by wars that were happening long before Donald Trump even entered politics. And so for you to frame it like he should be in there and all this stuff should be done and wrapped up is ludicrous. And he knows that. But they just ask these questions in such a condescending way. And I like how he responded, not in kind, he responded with a real gentleness in just dismantling what this guy was saying. And there's a great quote, it's C.S. Lewis, it's, you never know what you can do until you try, and very few try unless they have to. And that's kind of the interesting thing about Trump in regards to Iran. And I know there are people who are not happy with the way this is going, and I know gas prices are high, and I get all that. But there were a lot of people who kicked this can down the road, and they didn't try because they didn't have to. They didn't feel as though they had to. And the truth is that Trump didn't have to do it either. I know that I'm supposed to say, well, they would have had a nuclear weapon, but there were plenty of presidents who felt they were going to have a nuclear weapon and who just still didn't think it was worth the political fallout, who still thought, okay, well, yeah, maybe they'll have a nuclear weapon in a couple of years, but I'm not going to lose the midterms over it. So they didn't try because they didn't feel like they had to. Trump tried, even though he probably didn't have to. He tried anyway. And I'm going to tell you this right now, in regards to Iran, as yes, this one's for Michael. Gas prices hit an all-time record high for Labor Day. That one's for Michael. You know, hold me accountable here. But what I'll also tell you is that Reuters put up a story today, or maybe it was on Saturday, that in Tehran, they're now confronting one of the harshest squeezes in the Islamic Republic's history, according to Iranian insiders and regional sources. And they're also admitting, even Reuters is admitting, that the tide may be turning on Iran, which is, it's not exactly MAGA-friendly over there. The U.S. struck three Iranian oil carriers in a retaliatory hit over the weekend as the price of oil hit a record high for Labor Day. So, yeah, it's hard stuff we're dealing with. Is he supposed to come in? Like, I'm going to sound like Obama now, but he's gotten a lot closer to this stuff with a magic wand than Obama ever did or Biden ever did, because they just didn't try anything. Or in another case, you could say they actually aided the opposing side. They actually made things worse. But all these critics who sit there on their soapboxes, they have a lot to say. It's the old Teddy Roosevelt, though. It's the man in the arena. You know, you're going to get more of this if you actually go for something. 844-500-4242. Oh, you know what else was going viral this weekend, Taylor? Did you see Trump's new hairdo?
16: No.
1: He got off the plane and everyone's like, oh my God, he changed his hair color. He just looks more brunette. I think I don't think he's going as heavy on the bleach or on the coloring as he used to. But there was a New York Post article that said President Trump debuts new brown hairdo and people are shocked. It all depends on the lighting. Trust me. Sometimes you can look one way or the other. And now the other big sound clip I wanted to play for you guys is, you know, I love Rick Santilli. I love him. I'm sad he's retiring. He's going to retire in October. He's our numbers guy from CNBC. And because he announced his retirement, people started recirculating this old clip of him.
19: 189,000.
1: Which I love. I love it so much. This is Rick Santilli versus Andrew Sorkin. This was in the height of COVID. And if you remember, I'm going to take you back here for a minute for this flashback. During COVID, people started to point out, people started to notice like double standards and hypocrisy. And at the beginning, though, you couldn't really say anything. But one of the first things people started to notice was that big stores, like a Home Depot or a Target, they were oftentimes allowed to stay open. And small mom-and-pop stores or restaurants had to close. And people started to go, well, why is that okay? Like, why do I have less of a chance of getting COVID in a Home Depot than I do with the local hardware store? And any rational person immediately clocked that and was like, this is weird. This doesn't make sense. This is hypocritical. Not Andrew Sorkin. Andrew Sorkin, and I didn't know this about him, Taylor, he was like a diehard, it's the science, you have to follow the rules. So he gets into a back and forth with Rick Santilli, and I haven't seen a cut age this well in a very long time. Take a listen to cut four.
19: Can't tell me that shutting down, which is the easiest answer, is necessarily the only answer.
20: Rick, as a public health and public service announcement for the audience, the difference between a big box retailer and a restaurant, or frankly even a church, are so different it's unbelievable.
19: I disagree.
20: You're wearing a mask.
19: You can have your thoughts and I can have mine.
20: You're required to wear a mask.
19: I disagree.
20: It's science. I'm sorry. It's science. If you're wearing a mask, it's a different story.
19: 500 people in a Lowe's aren't any safer than 150 people in a restaurant that holds 600. I don't believe it. Sorry. Don't believe it. And I live in an area where there's a lot of restaurants that have fought back and they don't have any problems. And they're open.
20: Okay. You don't have to believe it. But let me just say this. You're doing a disservice to the viewer because the viewers need to understand it.
19: You are doing a disservice to the viewer. You are.
20: I'm sorry. If I would like to keep our viewers as healthy as humanly possible. The idea of packing people into restaurants.
19: I think our viewers are smart enough to make part of those decisions on their own.
20: Completely different things.
19: I don't think that I'm much smarter than all the viewers like some people do.
1: Who do you think was doing a disservice to the viewers? That's a question. Who do you think was doing more of a disservice to the viewers? And the reason, Taylor, these actually work really well together, that Richard Engel cut and this cut, is anytime a reporter is acting as though they know better than like everybody else, or like, I'm coming from this place of I'm looking out for everyone and I'm here trying to keep people safe. Hey, Andrew. Hey, Andy. Take it easy, okay? You're not my mommy. You don't need to worry about keeping me safe. And I don't believe that either. Like, I'm supposed to believe that Andrew Sorkin from CNBC is more morally righteous and more concerned about my well-being as a viewer than Rick Santilli. And now that we look back in hindsight, yeah, it's easy to Monday morning quarterback things, but it's like, what an ass. What an ass. And what an absolute gangster Rick Santilli is for being like, I disagree. I call BS. That clip should go in the Hall of Fame. That is an all-timer. And I reposted it, and you wouldn't believe the amount of people who were like, oh my God, I'm so happy this old blowhard is off TV. Who is that guy yelling? If you watched it back then and you had that opinion, questionable. If you're watching it now with all we know about COVID and you still think Rick was in the wrong, you probably drive with a mask on in your car, which I did see this weekend, by the way. I saw a woman with a mask on in her car. 844-500-4242. We'll be right back.
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11: Today's poll question, which you can vote in at gracecurlyshow.com, is what do you think of Trump's plan to subsidize stay-at-home parents? Great idea, bad idea, or just a vote-getting gimmick before midterms?
10: I'll say great idea. I don't know how easy the execution of this would be.
11: 31% say great idea, 32% say bad idea, 37% say it's a vote-getting gimmick.
10: Yeah, and listen, the midterms are tough. There's going to be a couple of these gimmicks that they try to roll out, if you want to call them that. And I am worried about the midterms right now. I think it's, I mean, what, we're 50-something days away. I wanted to read this really quickly here, and we're not going to have enough time. We'll get to it more tomorrow, and I'm sure Tom Shattuck will fill in some of the blanks here as well. There's a situation in New Jersey where an illegal alien fled agents and crashed on a major New Jersey

0: Jersey Highway, injuring the wife of a Democratic mayor. So this crash is fueling, this is from Fox News, a renewed fight over New Jersey's limits on cooperation between local police and federal immigration authorities. And of course, you guys probably know this, Cheryl in New Jersey has been very vocal, the governor there, about her refusal to cooperate with ICE, and also her attempt to minimize the fact that all these names were on the voting list that were not supposed to be there. We can get to that tomorrow. We got a lot more in store this week. Stay with Tom Shattuck. He's coming up next. Happy Labor Day, everyone. I'll see you tomorrow.
1: Happy Labor Day!
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8: I'm Sherry Small, in with a quick check of the stories trending right now on WBC News Radio 1030. Lindsay Clancy's defense attorney is taking on another murder trial that could also garner a lot of attention.
9: Defense lawyer Kevin Reddington is set to take on another murder case, this time in Western Mass. During his press conference Friday after the judge declared a mistrial in the Clancy case, Reddington confirmed that he'll be representing Kelsey Cote, charged with killing her 74-year-old grandmother Doris in North Adams on Halloween back in 2022. The Berkshire Eagle reports Cote allegedly persuaded her grandmother to make her the beneficiary of her estate before killing her and then stealing staging it to look like an accident. She since pleaded not guilty. When asked about handling both cases after the Clancy mistrial, Reddington said he'll get it done.
8: WBC's Kyle Bray. A crash on Mass Ave leaves one person in critical condition. Yesterday, a car crashed into the back of a tractor trailer in the 1200 block of Mass Ave. I'm Sherry Small.
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10: Now, the Long Home Weather Channel forecast.
13: Very comfortable day out, even with temperatures slightly on the higher side of average, humidity rates lower. And we've got that dry feel to the air. Low dew points. We'll definitely take it. High pressure over the northeast, bringing in this beautiful weather. Sunshine, and we are headed up to the upper 70s. Tonight, mostly clear. The overnight low falls back to 61. Tuesday, we are mostly sunny. We are headed up to 79 for that high. And then for Wednesday, we are mostly cloudy. And that afternoon high goes to 79. Little system coming through, as we will see temperatures on Thursday go to the low 80s. Looks like we will see chances for rain Wednesday night, Thursday, and Thursday night. Sunshine returns Friday. Jeff Eno from the Weather Channel on the Voice of Boston, AM 680, WRKO.
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2: In 2005, investigators in Palm Beach, Florida, began uncovering a dark secret.
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2: There was a wealthy man in Palm Beach who was offering young girls a way to make money. That man was Jeffrey Epstein, and he had set up a system designed to bring him underage girls. Local police and the federal government would investigate and, by their count, find dozens of victims. Epstein would become one of the world's most infamous predators, a man who could have faced decades in prison but served just 13 months in his own wing of a county jail.
5: Why would you cut this deal with Jeffrey Epstein?
2: Epstein's abuse would span years and cross state lines.
6: New York, Palm Beach, New Mexico, Paris, Virgin Islands, and each one of those residences is an alleged crime scene.
2: I'm ABC's Mark Remillard, and with a team of journalists from the ABC News Investigative Unit, we've traveled around the country to look at Jeffrey Epstein and the allegations of his horrifying abuse, to hear from the girls who suffered it, who are now women fighting to recover from it. Truth and Lies, Jeffrey Epstein.
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10: Chicago, 1989.
11: White victim, female, pretty, wealthy.
10: A white woman's murder shocks the city. A black man from the projects comes forward with information about the case.
12: He says the police are his friends.
10: But out of nowhere, he goes from star witness to prime suspect.
12: And then that's it. They turn on him.
13: RKO.
14: Howie Carr is back.
15: Obviously, this is Mr. Blue Sky, right? This is obviously a masterpiece. ELO, masterpiece. Underappreciated, I think, because he was a huge Beatles guy, and so I don't think that Jeff Lynne got the credit he deserves. But come on, that is a wonderful, wonderful song. All right, back to this article on Seattle and the schools. Let me just check over here. See if anybody's hanging. 617 says, we need to talk more about November and need more votes and more people to count them right. Yeah, that's true. That's true. I'm sure Howie will dive more into that. I will say this. As somebody who works in Maine and lives in Massachusetts, I'm not optimistic. Sorry about that. I've just been hurt before, okay? So that's just how it is. But we can get into it maybe a little bit later. Back to Seattle. This is the public schools where the public schools, even though the place is more progressive than ever and they love each other and they love the how socialist they are and they've got a socialist mayor, forces beyond Seattle public schools control, like inadequate state support for education, the rise of smartphones in and out.

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3: 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Eight people are shot during a house party on Weir Street in Taunton this weekend. One person died and seven others were hospitalized. No word on any arrests. It's day four of the Teamsters strike at the Encore Casino in Everett. WBZ's Kendall Buell.
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7: This report is brought to you by Red Pilled America. There's a crash out in Woburn on Route 95 northbound at Route 93. The expressway northbound slows between the on-ramp from Neponset Circle and Southampton Street. The expressway southbound slows between Columbia Road and the on-ramp from Freeport Street. Route 3 northbound slows between the Norwell Rest Area and Derby Street. Route 495 northbound is sluggish between Route 105 and Route 44 in Middleborough. I'm Lexi Mack in the WRKO Traffic Center.
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6: Now, the Long Home Weather Channel forecast.
9: Very comfortable day out, even with temperatures slightly on the higher side of average, humidity rates lower. And we've got that dry feel to the air. Low dew points will definitely take it. High pressure over the northeast, bringing in this beautiful weather. Sunshine, and we are headed up to the upper 70s. Tonight, mostly clear. The overnight low falls back to 61. Tuesday, we are mostly sunny. We are headed up to 79 for that high. And then for Wednesday, we are mostly cloudy. And that afternoon high goes to 79. Little system coming through, as we will see temperatures on Thursday go to the low 80s. Looks like we will see chances for rain Wednesday night, Thursday, and Thursday night. Sunshine returns Friday. Jeff Eno from the Weather Channel on the Voice of Boston, AM 680, WRKO.
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